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3: God bless you. Glad to see Elder Blackwell back with us. God bless you. God bless you. Y'all look at her and tell her it was because of the blood. Thank you. Mark chapter 2, God is good. I'm going to let this message be a pause message. I was going to continue with our warfare series, but the Lord impressed so strongly upon me concerning this message, and I'll use this familiar passage as the basis for it, but it addresses something that all of us need to do, and that individually, and that we need to also do corporately as a body of believers. Hallelujah. I will read, I think I'll read verses 1 through 5 and verses maybe 11 and 12. And again, he, speaking of Jesus, entered into Capernaum after some days, and it was noise that he was in the house. Straightway, many were gathered together insomuch that there was no room to receive them. No, not so much as about the door. And he preached the word unto them. And they come unto him bringing one sick of the palsy, which was born or carried of four. When they could not come nigh unto him for the press, they uncovered the roof where he was. When they had broken it up, they let down the bed wherein the sick of the palsy lay. When Jesus saw their faith, he said unto the sick of the palsy, Son, thy sins be forgiven thee. Verse 11, I say unto thee, arise, take up thy bed, and go thy way into thine house. And immediately he arose, took up the bed, and went forth before them all, and so much that they were all amazed and glorified God, saying, we never saw it on this fashion. There's something here that I guess I could have phrased another way, that I could have looked at from another perspective, but I don't know if you've looked at this verse from this perspective, but the Lord has laid upon my heart, and I think I know for a fact it's going to address things with us here in this congregation. I want to speak this morning from the subject, turning regret into reset. Turning regret into reset. Tell somebody, turn all of your regret into reset. Hallelujah. What do you do when you correctly develop and organize a plan to achieve? And once you put it all together and carried it out, it failed. How do you handle it when you do what's right to the best of your ability and you know you're doing what's right, but still after doing what's right, things just turn out wrong? The answers to these questions and other questions are very important, because the way we respond to situations like these in our lives will determine not only our activities, but our outcomes. Do you ever feel like the Lord is working with and blessing other people, but he's not thinking about you? What do you do when you're disappointed and when you are let down by a significant degree? When you expected things to happen, when you analyzed and evaluated your faith and you knew you were on point, you knew you were believing God, you knew you were trusting God, but with all that you did, it didn't turn out the way you expected. It's important that we know what to do when we hit these points in life and things take a turn in a way that causes us to regret that we ever did it. How many of you have ever found yourself saying, I regret that I ever did that? I regret that I met her. I regret that I met him. I regret doing this or the other. See, to regret is to feel sorrow for an act or for some kind of disappointment or fault. But when we regret something, we're sorry. We feel sorry that we did it or that we engaged in it. And this setting of scripture and others will show you how important it is that you learn to deal with these points, because a lot of people have come in here this morning with regrets. There's some things you're regretting, and it's nothing new. This message didn't make you aware at this point that you have regrets. You've known it all along. You've carried them all along. You maybe not given thought to what they're doing to your life, but they're not impacting you in a positive way necessarily. They could be in some ways, but for many believers, they find themselves on pause because there are things that they regret and they stay right there at that particular point. Jesus had preached in the synagogues throughout all of Galilee. And soon after that, he entered into Capernaum. Capernaum was considered the most important city on the northern shore of the Sea of Galilee. It was the center of much of the ministry of Jesus as he was busily engaged in his work. It had its own synagogue there, and it was a place that Jesus frequently taught in. After being rejected from his own hometown of Nazareth, Jesus made Capernaum the center of his ministry in Galilee. This setting of scripture is good also because it manifests or it shows the power that Jesus had to forgive sin. And the Bible says that the people gathered unto Jesus. Jesus entered a house, and after some days, the word spread of his presence. And many people gathered where Jesus was. I was thinking about this on yesterday, and I was saying, Lord, with the nature of people and the way people are and the way they change and the way they go back and forth, how would it be today if Jesus walked the earth? Listen, but people didn't know it was him. They will go to his church. They will get all excited. They would see the miracles performed. They would see great things being done. But how many of you know, after people see great things done a while, they become small things to them? I wonder how many people would be leaving his church. I wonder how many people would take or leave getting up, going to church, or staying home, even if it was Jesus, because we change so much. But the Bible says that when Jesus came to a place and when the word spread, that people came from far and wide. There were so many people in this house that there was no room for anybody else to get in. The Bible indicates that the house was packed all the way to the door coming in. Because Jesus was known to be a great and a powerful preacher, teacher, and prophet. Jesus preached the word to them. And in the fulfillment of his mission, he did that main work of preaching and teaching the gospel. He proclaimed the gospel to the lost. I'm just awfully afraid that in the day in which we're living now, it seems that we still hear preaching, but it seems that witnessing is a dying activity. Witnessing is a dying activity. And we're talking about it, and we see it everywhere, and we talk so much about how things are decreasing, how people are leaving Christianity. Could it be because not enough of the Christians also got seriously grounded enough that they will go and witness to people? Could it be that too many believers got to the place that they got comfortable coming to church, getting what they wanted to get for themselves, and not spreading the gospel? That so much so that people, not only, I can't just speak about effective witnessing, there isn't even really poor witnessing. People just seem not anymore to be excited about the Lord. There was a time that people loved him. And in the 8 o'clock prayer this morning, I found myself praying and talking to the Lord. And I said, Jesus, I just feel so bad that people just don't seem like they give you what you deserve anymore. Perilous times have arrived. We're seeing the days of the great falling away, of the end time. And the fact, what makes it sad, we see some fall away physically, but you could add to that number by those who remain in the church house but still falling away from the place that they once held. But in this particular setting of scripture, first, as we look at it, I want you to know that regret will be experienced in your life at times. I don't care how you live. I don't care what level you're on. I don't care how set you are financially or otherwise. At some point, as long as we're living, we're going to experience regret, that sorrow or that disappointment about something that we did or something that happened in our lives. It's likely that the five men in the text here experienced both sorrow and disappointment because one of them was sick of the palsy. He had palsy and he had to be carried. And you know, palsy is that disease that a part of the body, when a part of the body is paralyzed and cannot function in concert with the other parts of the body. And those who have this partial paralysis sometimes find that they're deprived of the strength or the use of that particular area that's paralyzed. Most people with this problem or such a condition, you don't find them going around jumping up and down. You, whoopee, I have the palsy. It just doesn't happen that way. So there was regret for something like this. See, the other four, they likely experienced regret for the condition of the man that was sick. The man that was sick experienced regret because the condition was upon him. And many of us find ourselves in places. See, partial paralysis implies partial functionality. This means that we can function with other parts, but not with the paralyzed parts. And it's very important that we look at this. And I'm asking you, what part of your life, if any part of your life, is paralyzed? What part is not properly functioning? What part cannot flow in concert with other parts of your life? We can experience regret for a whole lot of different reasons. Some people, you know, they're paralyzed with regret because they got in a bad relationship and then it didn't work. Had great hopes. Everybody was flowing and the bottom fell out. Maybe there was never a bottom there. Maybe a lot of people need to stop being so gullible. Hallelujah. Stop being so desperate. I gotta have a man in Jesus. I gotta have a woman in Jesus. Send your help, Lord. Oh, Jesus. Let her be 5'7". Let her hair be on her shoulders. And we go through all of these changes. And I always tell young men and young women, don't be desperate. Don't be desperate. Sometimes people have regret for a marriage failure or two. And they're going through changes. They regret being raised in a foster home. You can't just psychologically dismiss yourself from everything. But it does help when you never lose your ability to look at how blessed you are now. You gotta be able to look at that, even though that's true and I'm regretting it, I'm blessed to be at least where I am now. Some people regret being raised and never knowing their parents. Some people, a lot of people, regret getting too deep in debt. Have you noticed how easy it's to slide in? How hard it is to dig out? Some people are regretting getting in trouble, becoming incarcerated. They regret committing a crime. They regret putting their faith and trust in someone who hurt them badly and let them down. I'm gonna talk slow so you can get this. And it doesn't matter what caused your regret. The object of this message is to let you know you can't live with it. You should not live with it. So it's going to be experienced at times. But listen, even though it's going to be experienced, secondly, the response to regret must be correct. It must be correct. The five men did not like the situation that they were facing. They made a decision that they were going to do something about the condition. You know, yes, here's a situation of regret. Am I going to walk in it? Am I going to live in it? Am I going to stay in it? Am I going to wobble in it all of my life and not make the progress with the abilities God has given me? Or am I going to do something about it? You see, when you experience regret, you have to resolve to do something about it. You cannot walk around, sit around, go around trying to carry out your life with this regret that's hovering over you and pressing you down. See, all of these men understood the criticality of their situation. They knew that it was a difficult situation. See, and to them, the paralysis was all of their problem, not just one of their problems. Isn't it good when you have people with you like that? Anybody know? I know all of you have had people with you that roll with you while you're doing good and helping and all of that. And they may not be there when you need them. But isn't it good when you walk with people and God has placed people in your life that look at you and they talk to you literally and they mean it when they say, we are in trouble here. We can work together. We are suffering because of this. We are going to come through this and we are going to overcome. It's so good because so many times there's pain and regret because people who should be with you aren't. Somebody say hallelujah. Are you with me? See, the men knew that nobody could help them but Jesus. And when we have a palsy type situation or something in our lives that is causing us regret. We have to come to realize that we could be at a point with that situation that nobody can help us but Jesus. That's why I like my relationship with him. That's why I nurture my relationship with him. That's why I watch my relationship with him and want it to continue to grow, because situations arise in our lives that nobody can help us but him. These men knew this condition exists and is going to exist until we get to Jesus. Sometimes you got to come to realize, don't walk around with regret. Well, I've talked to everybody I know and I haven't gotten any result. Give it to Jesus. Are you with me? Give it to Jesus. See, they knew that the paralysis was bondage for the man. That paralysis was bondage for the man. And what you have to understand, that regret that you're carrying is bondage for you. It has you in its grip. Every time you're about to make progress, every time you think you're getting ahead, you think about the thing that happened and the person that did it and the pain that it causes you. And instead of you forging ahead, you find yourself in a position of becoming stagnant. You're in bondage because you walk and live and abide with that regret. They knew that it would take all of them to get this man to Jesus to get the result. Again, it's good. Because sometimes you have to realize when you're in regret, sometimes there are people that God has around you that will help you. Even though you're talking to God, sometimes to get out of some things and through some things, you need some people around you. Are you with me? Somebody say hallelujah. They knew that the life of the man was quite limited. His life was limited. Why? He was partially paralyzed. And some of you may be partially paralyzed by the thing that you're regretting. It's holding you back. It's keeping you from moving ahead. And you know, in the life of a pastor, it's the same thing. Do you know how much I could regret if I looked and allowed regret to reside in my life? Do you know how I would just be Brother Regret? That would be my name, Pastor Regret, because so much stuff comes. And if the enemy can see that you regret things and you're all doing things, he's going to promote that in your life. Somebody better hear me today. I want somebody to get delivered from this today. Somebody say hallelujah. You're limited. Your gifts can be on hold. Your abilities can be on hold. The increase in your anointing can be on hold. You're hindered when you're up singing, teaching, whatever you do in ministry. You're hindered if you live with that regret. Tell your neighbor, shake it. Somebody say hallelujah. They came together because the men did not want this other man that was sick of the palsy to die in that condition. They didn't want him to die like that. He had lived like that, but they didn't want him to die like that. And I'm asking you, do you want to die like that? Come on, talk to me. I'm in your face today. Talk to me. They didn't want to see him die like that. And I don't know about you, but I have a lot that I could regret. But I'm not going to die in regret. I'm not going to go regretting all the way through all the stuff that could have happened, should have happened, wouldn't have. They did all of this. Yes, it causes pain, and you got to get past it. But how many of you know, as long as you live, somebody's going to do something. Don't think you all of that everybody's going to like you. They didn't even like Jesus. So many came against Jesus that they crucified him. Stop being upset because everybody don't like you. I don't know anybody that everybody likes. I've been doing this for years up here, and a whole lot of people didn't like me. You think I'm going to stop and cry, oh God, they don't like me? No, I'm going to keep on preaching because they don't like me, but Jesus loves me. You got to get it in your spirit. Don't get all hung up like that. Don't carry this stuff and die with it. And some of you might look at me, and I mean this in the right way. All of us have loved ones, and we're losing loved ones, and they're passing, and they're moving on, and we thank God for them, and we love them, and we regret that they're gone. But even those who have gone to be with the Lord don't want us to regret it so much that it stagnates us, that it hinders us. Because after all, the Lord said, cast your care upon me. Don't let your heart be troubled. If you believe in God, believe also in me. Are you with me? You got to get it in your spirit. We let too much clog us up. Hit your neighbor and say, unclog this mess. Hallelujah. They didn't want him to die in that condition. Listen, also, they wanted the man to enjoy a normal life. And that's what God is saying. He's saying, I'm bringing this message to you to bring your attention to the fact that you're living with regret that's keeping you from enjoying a normal life. He said, I'm going to teach you something about how to reset. Hallelujah. So things will change in your life. Somebody give him praise in this place. See, they also knew that the severity of the man's situation required real power. Have you ever looked at your situation and say to yourself, man or girl, you're not getting out of this one without Jesus? Anybody ever say that? You think you have such ingenuity and great ability. Have you ever looked at a situation and said, I'm not going to get out this without Jesus? That's why I like to pray all the time, because I don't want to be one of these people that's going to walk up on him and start praying when everything get bad all the time. But I've looked at situations and said, Jesus, and I don't mean it. It's not always, Heavenly Father, I need you to get me out of this. Sometimes it's, oh God, Lord, I can't get out of this without you.

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5: Hello and welcome to the show. I'm your host, Pat Campbell. We've got a fascinating program for you today. Our guest today says that there is a youth molecule in the human body, and he says this molecule of youth happens to be concentrated in our skin, hair, eyes, and joints. He says this substance not only dramatically influences our appearance, in other words, how young or how healthy we look, but more importantly, our physical strength, our flexibility, and mobility. This is our ability to do things, lift things, get around, be physical. Today, we're going to learn more about this once mysterious substance and how new breakthroughs are allowing us to get it back and keep it as we get older. All right, Bill Sardi is here. Bill is an author. He's traveled around the world in search of information about hyaluronic acid, or HA, as it's sometimes referred to. He's back from his recent trip to a small village in Japan, where people maintain high levels of HA and are famous for their ability to defy the aging process. Bill, welcome to the program.
6: Great to be with you, Pat. And all your statements to introduce the show today are certainly not overstatements. After years of people using oral hyaluronic acid supplements, well, of course, we're going to give your audience a report today, an update, and an improvement, how things are going, as thousands of people have discovered how this supports, in particular, their joints, but also their skin and their eyes and, of course, their hair and so on. These are the areas where the body actually is highly concentrated in HA. But I want to tell all your listeners to please stay tuned, because there's going to be an offer today from Purity Products, no strings attached. This is an offer from a reputable company that's been in business for years. Just for $5, there's no strings attached. You get to try a bottle of this wonderful new product and make your life simple, make your supplement regimen simple, and save a little money along the way.
5: Now, you say there's a youth molecule in the human body, and that it holds the key the visible signs of aging. Now, you've written about this. You've traveled to Japan to do the research. So tell me about it. What exactly is this molecule you're talking about?
6: Pat, it's amazing that most people don't know this word, hyaluronic acid. And, of course, it's made. It's all over our body. It's in our skin. It's an all-natural molecule. We can get it orally, replace it in our body. But more so, we've learned that the little bit that we can get as a dietary supplement can trigger your body to make more. And of course, why do we need more? Well, when we're young, we're loaded with this stuff. When we're babies, we have what we call baby fat. It's really baby HA. It makes, as babies fall down and get cuts and scrapes, you notice they never really get any lifelong scars from that because they have lots of HA on board, hyaluronic acid. And to make this easy to understand for the audience, I think we can all appreciate that women have smoother skin and thicker hair and so on. All of that is because estrogen sends a signal to make more HA, and that's why the girls have more limber, flexible joints. They can get in a kind of a lotus posture kind of that men can't get into. They certainly have all of those advantages, and it's because the estrogen sends a signal to make more HA. Now, women have more HA to lose than men do, and you see the skin shriveling up, the joints and so on as women age. But there's a way to get it back, and of course, Purity Products for years now has been talking about HA, and they have a new formula just for the joints, HA joint formula, and it's so important today because I think everyone's confused. An article in the New York Times says consumers are confused what to do to support their joints, so people are looking for alternatives. We need cushioning in between the joints, the bones in our joints. When a doctor looks at an x-ray, all he's doing is measuring the space between the two bones there in the knee. So it's about a quarter of an inch space. Without that cushioning, you've got bone rubbing on bone. That's what HA is. It's the jello or the cushioning agent in between our bones. We lose it either due to wear and tear or age, and so we start getting problems. The more that we find pain relief, the more pain relievers we use, the more we're going to use these joints, and then we're going to wear out more bone. And they've noticed this. People who chronically use pain relievers are going to have more bone wear. So what you need is the actual cushioning back there to lubricate the joint, and that's what HA does. That's what HA is. The doctors call it synovial fluid. They actually inject this into joints. Orthopedists do. Dermatologists inject it into the skin. Eye doctors use it as a lubricant during eye surgery. So it's nothing foreign to modern medicine, but it may be new to you as a listener there, and you have never heard about HA before. Well, you need to learn about it. It's a wonderful molecule. It's all natural, and you can get it as a dietary supplement. Purity Products was the first to introduce it. Now, it's a great big long molecule, Pat, that's 6 million Daltons in molecular weight. Think of 6 million paper clips put together. It's big. You can't absorb it. And Purity found a way to knock it down so that it's only about 1,500 to 3,000. That means that you can absorb this orally. We actually proved that in studies conducted at a laboratory right there in Florida. And we're going to tell you more about that. But we proved that it's orally absorbed. Most doctors are told that oral HA cannot be absorbed. That's true if it's the regular HA. It's got to be knocked down in molecular weight. And more important, it needs some other antioxidants to be added with it. We're going to talk about one here in just a moment. But Purity Products is introducing this all-new joint formula for people that are searching for alternatives for their joint health. And, of course, this isn't a drug. It's a dietary supplement meant to, of course, support healthy joint health as we think of it.
5: If you're just tuning in, we're talking with Bill Sardi about hyaluronic acid, or HA. Now, Bill, you said recently that the HA revolution is underway. More and more people are using it. Tell us why HA is such a breakthrough, and what exactly can it do for people?
6: I think the brick and the mortar analogy is probably the best for everybody to understand it. There are bricks in our body, the cells. There's mortar in between, and the mortar is the collagen. Now, within the collagen, not the collagen itself, vitamin C makes collagen. But within that collagen, there's a moisturizing agent that looks like Jell-O. Now, everyone knows you put some Jell-O in the refrigerator and the water separates out after a time. And that's what's happening in our body. We're losing the water-holding molecule HA. The body is 72% water. And as we lose this, the connective tissue that connects all of our cells, that connects all of everything that we have, begins to lose its water. It separates out, and then we begin to lose the substance, the scaffolding, the support structure that holds our body together. And of course, we begin to wrinkle, we shrivel up, we lose an inch in our height, we see the brain shrivels up in the eye, and so on. All of these things occur with age. And you know, Ponce de Leon was looking for a youth molecule, and he wanted to find it in, of course, the fountain of youth, the water. He was looking for a water fountain. The body needs water, but it has to hold it. And, of course, I want everyone to think of having something like a Jell-O type of a water balloon filled with Jell-O, or one filled with water. Which one do you want? You want the one filled with Jell-O because it's still firm but soft and cushiony. And that's the way our bodies are when we're young babies. Or even a pregnant woman is loaded with this, which is an example of the how the HA is made more so at certain times of our life. But as age goes on, we're going to lose it. We're going to see the wrinkles, the thinning hair. We're going to see our joints lose their flexibility. We're just telling people that after thousands of people have tried this, if you're taking glucosamine supplements, it took 13 years for doctors to adopt glucosamine sulfate. It's a regular dietary supplement now in drugstores, health food stores. People ask me, well, why hasn't my doctor told me about hyaluronic acid? Well, it took 13 years for glucosamine. It'll be on the front page of Time magazine. It's just going to take time. And it'll get there because patients are going to take this to their doctors and point it out, as they did glucosamine. The revolution starts with patients and people that have issues and want to have healthy joints and skin and hair and eyes, and want to see some of these useful levels of HA restored in their body.
5: Now, Bill, you've written a great deal about the role of hyaluronic acid in the body's connective tissues. How does HA work in the joints and the connective tissues?
6: It's a natural cushioning agent. And Pat, we're talking to about between the bones. It also surrounds the nerves. There's a sciatic nerve. There's an ulnar nerve. There's a carpal tunnel nerve. All of these are going to need the special cushioning that HA can give them. There are people that tell us this stuff works. Here's Ernie writing to me, who's actually teaches and plays golf in Dover, Delaware. He found this purity joint formula, and we're telling you it worked miracles for him. Why? Because purity has not only taken the HA, but they've taken a brand new substance called Hydrox that's taken from olives. Now, Pat, you notice you can put a bowl of olives on your table and a year later come back, and except for a little bit of shrinkage due to just a loss of moisture, they're very stable. They're still there. They didn't shrivel up and waste away due to fungal contamination. So there's something very strong in olives. We've known it for a long time. Dr. Roberto Crea, an Italian researcher who's now here in this country, doing some research on hydroxytyrosol extracted from olives, and found out that it does some of the same things that the molecules do that trigger, like estrogen does, the production of HA. So we began to think, why don't we combine this wonderful, strong antioxidant from olives into Purity's new HA joint formula? You know, we're getting results like we've never seen before. This is why Bill writes to us this year saying, I'm taking HA for my knees. It's done wonders for my joints. So we get these letters from people. They're unsolicited. You see, this is the kind of thing we hear. And of course, they're astounded with this. They just can't believe it. Here's someone writing to me. This is Dr. Cal Lee saying, he looks like a man that's 30 years younger, and he says people can't even believe his level of fitness and youthful appearance. And he says, I tell you to tell him, it's just the HA formula. 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
5: 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Now, Bill, you visited this village in Japan, Yuzuri Hari, or as they call it, the Village of Long Life. I understand that the people had unusually high HA levels in this village. What did you find when you met the people? Is it genetic? Is it dietary? What did you see?
6: Well, I went there again for the second time with translators, photographers, and it was easy to understand without studies, even though the town doctor there, Dr. Komori, has identified hyaluronic acid is the very reason why these people in Yuzuri Hara exhibit such youthfulness. And by the way, they have a lady there in her 90s without any aging spots in her skin, perfect skin, no wrinkles whatsoever. People living into their 80s and 90s look a lot younger, and it all became clear when we were there. Now, they grow a lot of their own vegetables and foods right there near their homes, and they have a lot of fresh foods, and sometimes they have a little extra, so they come down to the vegetable market and bring their goods there to be sold. So we were there taking pictures and interviewing people when 83-year-old Mr. Ishii came driving in on his motorcycle to deliver his vegetables to the fruit market. Pat, where do we have in the United States 83-year-olds driving their motorcycle down to the vegetable market? We don't have it. We followed him to his home where he was up on a 30-foot ladder trimming a tree. He works in the fields about 4 to 6 hours a day. And he introduced us to his neighbor who was 90 years old without a wrinkle on his face. Neither of them use reading glasses. And, of course, he works about 6 to 8 hours out in the fields every day. This was remarkable. I almost felt that I was in some sort of a place where the dinosaurs are still living or something. It was so remarkable. These people just exhibit a youthfulness, a flexibility in their joints, certainly a healthfulness that we just don't see everywhere else. In fact, it was so remarkable that the Emperor of Japan actually has visited this village. Pictures were taken there. You could see them all over the village there as they had posted them. So these are the kinds of reports that we hear.
5: Let me ask you a question here. You mentioned glucosamine, and there's another one out there that's pretty popular, MSM. How does this HA stack up against those other ones? The other ones, you have to take them for a while before you even see any results.
6: You do. And most of these are very positive dietary supplements. They certainly have lots of benefits. Glucosamine takes quite a while to kick in. MSM is a wonderful sulfur compound. And again, it's an anti-inflammatory, as are many things like fish oil. So these are all wonderful, but they're not dealing with the origin of the problem. The origin of the problem is the loss of cushioning in the joint. And if we can just replace this, if we can find a way to get that cushioning back, that's what we call youthfulness. That's what we had when we were young. Here's David writing to me from New York, 25 years, looking for something that would help support his lower back. And, of course, he said, I can't believe it now. He says, I can't thank you enough for this product. People have tried all the alternatives. They've searched everywhere else, Pat, and they haven't heard of hyaluronic acid.
5: Now, the reorder rates on HA, sort of tell me that things are phenomenal. The product works. The study shows how. But what are the customers saying? What are they telling you? Candidly, what are they saying to Bill Sardi?
6: If the horses come back to the trough, there must be good water there. It's amazing to me how people say, just keep sending this. It's wonderful. It changed my life. Here's Lorraine saying, I can't believe it, but I'm able to run. I love it. These are online. You can go see some of these comments. Purity Products has it online where people just log in and tell you. These aren't edited in any way. Here's Brent writing, says, no one at Purity Products made an outlandish claim about HA joint formula, but 3 days after I started taking it, I noticed the difference. This stuff really works. It's your own personal discovery. That's why Purity Products wants you to have this bottle. Here's Harold, 85th year, he says, I'm in. 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Thank you very much. Here's Jasmine saying, my face looks moist and youthful, and I'm getting people asking me about it. What am I taking? Of course you will.
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2: Bill, let's talk about some of the visible signs of aging and how this HA formula from Purity Products addresses these signs.
0: Well, certainly when we look in the mirror, when we see, well, let's say we're twin brothers, if we're looking, one of us ages faster than the other, how do we know that? And we're looking at our hair, we're looking at our skin, how smooth it is. You're losing HA. That's what your body's telling you. Losing HA and aging are equivalent to the same thing. How do you get it back? How do you get this wonderful youth molecule? There certainly is one. Ponce de Leon was right. The fountain of youth, the body is 72% water, but it needs to be held into a cushioning gel. No, this isn't going to cause water retention. No, it doesn't increase any kind of problems like that. It's all natural. You had a lot more of it when you were young. You just need to get a little bit of it back. I know the more, Pat, that I say good about this, people find it unbelievable.
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0: 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Just for listening. 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

0: 7600, Baltimore's good news station. We love it when we see power moves being made. Byron Allen has just made another one. Talk to you about his latest purchase after Pastor Mike Jr.
1: Y'all ready?

Baltimore, 7600. There is a lot of, shall we say, interesting circumstances behind the end of Stephen Colbert's run late night on CBS. But Byron Allen deserves congratulations. One of his many programs is going to be taking over that time slot. There's another reason to shout out Mr. Allen here I want to share with you in a second. Weekend Prayers Party's got Kirk Franklin in a few. Also want to make sure I get in your request for Reverend Milton Brunson and Ricky Dillon and Ron Carter. As far as Byron Allen is concerned, his company, Allen's Family Digital, has just entered into an agreement with the website BuzzFeed. They just acquired a majority investment valued at approximately $120 million. That means Byron Allen is now the chairman and CEO of BuzzFeed. And that's not the only thing they own. He'll be operating the Huffington Post as a result of that purchase as well. And one of the things Mr. Allen says he wants to do is make BuzzFeed a premier free video streaming service.

0: Evan 600.
1: Oh, my God!
0: Belinda was certainly excited to get that $1,000 blessing, but she's keeping it super simple when it comes to what she's going to do with it.
1: Bills.
0: Better that bill money come from us than you having to reach into your own pocket. More chances for the keywords and opportunities at $1,000 blessing start again Monday morning.

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0: Baltimore's Good News Station. We are having 600. There are tons of useful things that AI can do for you. There are some things that companies are working on or marketing, and you think to yourself, is this really necessary? Or are we just going a little overboard with it? That's the question I'm asking right now. We got Trinity 5-7. We also got music from PJ Morton for you on the Praise Party tonight. I'm Victor Sosa. You tell me what you think. Inventors are working on a beanie that can read your mind. The hat comes lined with 100,000 EEG sensors. They say that's going to translate electrical signals from your brain into usable data for an AI model, all meant to transcribe your thoughts into digital text at a rate of 30 words per minute.
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2: 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Have a fantastic day. Thank you, Miss Cassie.
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Baltimore's good news station. We are having 600. The good vibes continue here all night on the Weekend Praise Party. God's property is a part of it. So the Canton Spirituals and Tamala Mans live, breathe, fight. Anything else you want to add? Let's do it. 888-646-6167. Let's also talk about what you're vibing with in addition to the good songs we're sharing here. Something that's making you happy? I want to hear about it.

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0: Oh, I love him, I love him.
1: Who will wipe your tears away?
0: I know he will.
1: And if your heart is broken,
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1: Marvin Sapp and Fred Hammond on the way. Got your voice messages for Josh Copeland's Nobody But Jesus. 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That's our talkback mic, and that will enable you to send me that message I get here in the studio. Tyler, I got your message loud and clear. I asked for calls about what it is you're happy, super excited about, and you are ready, so let's have it.
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0: Evan 600, Baltimore's good news station. Just about half the weekend down, still half to go. Lots to enjoy and celebrate for our Sunday. Perhaps you may actually be looking forward to Monday. That is a rarity, I admit. But when there are thousands of dollars available, I can modify your outlook, shall we say. And first thing Monday morning, we got more keywords and more opportunities for you with a $1,000 blessing. So don't miss out.
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1: We are blessed in the city, blessed in the field. Hey, we are blessed when we come and when we go. To God be the glory. On this happy sun, yay. It's an early Sunday morning and we made it. May 17th. Yeah, it's a special day on the national calendar. And I'll tell you more about that later this hour. For real. Right now, Greg O'Quinn, I told the storm.

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1: Oh, magnify the Lord with me. Let us exalt his name together, a name above every name, Jesus. Kim Harford Johnson, happy son. Yay. How are you? I certainly do pray that all is well with you and yours. We've got more inspiration on the way for you from your favorites like Hezekiah Walker, got some Aretha Franklin, Reverend James Cleveland, Deandra Lockett, nothing but the best for you. Well, I got a quick shout out. That's what it's all about. I love giving honor to whom honor is due. Yes, to every pastor, every minister, you know it's listening in right now, getting ready for a wonderful day of worship services at home, you know, for those listening at home, online, virtually, in person. And we just thank you, every minister, every pastor, for what you do, not just on Sundays, but each and every day. Let your pastor know how much you appreciate him or her. All right. Every minister and pastor, shout out. That's what it's all about. Giving honor to whom honor is due.
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0: abandon you. Be prepared. What you have prayed for is about to happen. Come on, Miss Cassie. Have faith and you will not have to fight. God will remove those who are not meant to be. And remember, God is working for you behind the scenes. God knows you're tired and he knows you have tried your best. He understands your anxieties about the future. He's been watching over you and sees your perseverance and never give up spirit. No matter how things seem now, you will succeed. All right, I'm going to let you know what Miss Cassie had to say tomorrow after I do this quick two-step. It's always a happy time on a Good Morning with Morette on Heaven 600.
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Heaven 600. It's not by any righteous works which we have done. No, it's by the grace of God that we are saved. Ah, to God be the glory. I'm Kim Harper Johnson. Happy Sunday. Yay to you. And listen, today, yeah, May 17th, yes, it's another day that the Lord has made that we are rejoicing and glad in. It's also a very special day on the national calendar. And I'll tell you what it is straight ahead. Keep it here for that. Right now, Jermaine Dolly never

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1: Baltimore's good news station, Heaven 600. God has done great things for us, and we are glad about it. Never shall forget. Kim Harper Johnson with you. We got Doug Williams on the way, Living Testimony. Ricky Dillard and New G, Grace. Well, today, yeah, it's a happy Sunday. It's May 17th, and it's a special day on the national calendar. It's hashtag National Walnut Day. Yeah, this is a food holiday. Those delicious walnuts. And, you know, we celebrate the delicious recipes that includes walnuts, you know, if you like, salads, desserts, and snack foods for this day. And even invite the squirrels to join in. See what I did there? Squirrels, nuts? Okay. I digress. But listen, walnuts are a high-density source of nutrients, particularly proteins and essential fatty acids. Like other tree nuts, walnuts must be processed and stored properly. But they make a great addition to any snack, any recipe. So enjoy some walnuts today and take pictures. Post it

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1: Who is this King of Glory, the Lord of Hosts, the Lord strong and mighty in battle? Amen. Talking about Jesus on his happy son, yay. I'm Kim Harper Johnson, keeping you company. And of course, got another hit for you. It's Yolanda Adams, Open My Heart.

0: Baltimore's Good News Station, Heaven 600. All of the promises of God are yay and amen. I'm Kim Harper Johnson, keeping you company. Yes, we're better together. Got the Reverend Al Green on the way. The Lord will make a way somehow. Donald Lawrence the Gift. To the graduating class of 2026, congratulations. And I got a special shout out. Yeah, giving honor to whom honor is due. Spelman College recently announced a record 7 valedictorians for the class of 2026. It's a historic first for the college, coined the Spelman 7 by the Atlanta Journal-Constitution, Alexis Sams, Nia Sarah Perry, Coriana White, Ayana Ringo, Alyssa Richardson, Sophia Davis, and Mariamo Diallo, all finished with a perfect 4.0 grade point average. 7 valedictorians for the graduating class 2026, Spelman College, way to go. Giving honor to whom honor is due. Congratulations.
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0: Be prepared. What you have prayed for is about to happen. Come on, Miss Cassie. Have faith and you will not have to fight. God will remove those who are not meant to be. And remember, God is working for you behind the scenes. God knows you're tired and he knows you have tried your best. He understands your anxieties about the future. He's been watching over you and sees your perseverance and never give up spirit. No matter how things seem now, you will succeed. All right, I'm going to let you know what Miss Cassie had to say tomorrow after I do this quick two-step. It's always a happy time on a Good Morning with Morette on Heaven 600.
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1: No good thing will he withhold from them that walk uprightly. Hallelujah, the Lord is blessing me. Right now, you make it personal. He's blessing us. Thank you, Jesus. I'm Kim Harper Johnson. Happy Sun. Yay. Thanks so much for listening in.
2: Hey, this is Bobby.
1: Yeah.
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1: All right. You got it, Bobby. Yes, you too can make a song request, prayer request, or just say hi to us. 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On that smart device, that's the TalkBack mic. And you can share with us. And we can't wait to hear from you. Got that request for you, Bobby. Here we go. When

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1: Thy will be done, Lord, on earth as it is in heaven. Jesus, I do whatever you say. Amen. Hear and obey. His way is perfect. I'm Kim Harper Johnson. Got evangelist Beverly Crawford on the way. It's about time for a miracle. Zacardi Cortez, work it out for me. Well, you know, next weekend will be a holiday weekend, right? Memorial Day weekend. Yeah, and then Monday, next Monday, May 25th, federal holiday in the U.S. Always observed annually on the last Monday in May to honor military personnel who died in service. And the day, you know, traditionally marks the unofficial start of the summer. So, yes, holiday weekend next weekend, Memorial Day weekend.
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Work it out. 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
1: The Lord will fight for you. 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That's right. Well, listen, we've got more to keep you uplifted. The Reverend Clay Evans, I've got a testimony.

0: 7600, Baltimore's Good News Station. Peace be still. From the Prince of Peace, talking about Jesus. I'm Kim Harper Johnson with you. Happy Sunday. Yay. Got that anointed dynamic duo, BB and CC Winans, close to you. The Canton Spirituals with a hit you don't want to miss. So keep it right here. Well, listen, overnight crew, work smart and not hard. According to a recent survey, taking regular breaks is essential for maintaining sustainable productivity, mental sharpness, and overall well-being. Stepping away from tasks prevents burnout. You know, allows your brain's prefrontal cortex to recharge and leads to several major benefits. Enhanced focus and productivity, reduced stress and burnout. That's just to name a few. Better physical health. So listen, work smart, not hard, and get those breaks in, all right? And we've got some praise breaks for you on the way. Keep it here.
1: 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She said, morning blessings. May your morning be a sanctuary for God's blessings, where serenity and peace blossom like sacred flowers. Wishing you moments of tranquility and divine stillness in the midst of the day's hustle. Good morning.
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Kim Harper Johnson with you. Happy Sunday. Here's a great one. It's new. EJ Fields, Mercy Endureth.

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1: God's mercy endures forever. Hallelujah. Kim Harper Johnson, happy sunny day to you and yours. And yeah, we got some more hits on the way for you to keep you uplifted, inspired, and uplifted. Yes, overnight crew. We got Helen Baylor on the way, Kirk Franklin, Beverly Crawford, He Lives. 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
1: 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Amen. 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
1: Let the redeemed of the Lord say so, whom he has redeemed from the hand of the enemy. I am redeemed. Yeah, bought with a price. How about you? I'm Kim Harper Johnson. Yeah, go ahead and say so. I hear you. Listen, for all of those who may be driving, you know, truckers and overnight crews, praying for traveling grace and mercy. In the mighty and matchless name of Jesus. Be careful, all right? And we'll continue to keep you uplifted. Got Richard Smallwood's Total Praise.

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1: I sought the Lord and he heard me and delivered me from all my fears. Hallelujah. Seek and you will find. Go ahead and open up your eyes. Kim Harper and Johnson with you. We've got more on the way for you. Got some Patti LaBelle, Chicago Mass Choir, Andre Crouch soon and very soon. A classic you don't want to miss. Well, as you may know, next weekend, yeah, will be a holiday weekend, Memorial Day weekend. And of course, Memorial Day being on Monday, May 25th, it's a national moment of remembrance that will take place on Memorial Day. It's a national pause that's encouraged at 3 p.m. local time, wherever you are, to remember those military personnel who died in service. And of course, being a federal holiday, closures will be federal, state, and local government offices, schools, banks, and the U.S. Postal Service will all be closed. But a three-day holiday weekend coming up next weekend, Memorial Day holiday.
2: So if you missed a Good Morning with Morette, here's what you missed. What did Miss Cassie say today? 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I like that, Miss Cassie. 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

600. They that worship the Lord will worship him in spirit and in truth. And yeah, Jesus is real. And it's good to know him. Real, real good. I'm Kim Harper Johnson. It is a blessed and happy Sunday. And listen, get your Bibles ready. I've got some spiritual food for your soul. That's where I give you a scripture to read for yourself. What a blessing it is to be able to read and know God's word for yourself. Spiritual food for your soul is on the way. Get those Bibles ready. Here's James Fortune, brand new in the room. Yep.

0: Baltimore's Good News Station, Heaven 600. Where the Spirit of the Lord is, there is liberty. I'm Kim Harper Johnson. How are you? I certainly do pray that all is well with you and your family. Listen, got the Tommies on the way, safe in his arms. Anita Wilson, speechless. Right now, it's time for some spiritual food for your soul. You got your Bible? Wonderful. If not, go get it. God's Word is a lamp unto our feet. It's a light unto our path. And listen, if you don't have, you know, your physical Bible handy right now, if you got a smart device with the Bible app, use it and read Proverbs chapter 16, verse 24. Proverbs chapter 16, verse 24. God's Word will not return void. No, it will not return empty. His Word will fill, heal, and reveal. Get your Bible. Read. Meditate. Study for yourself what is written. It's spiritual food for your soul.
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Heaven 600. Hi, this is Kim Harper Johnson. Tell us your good news. 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

Heaven 600. Cast your burdens upon the Lord. He will sustain you. God will never suffer the righteous to be moved. I'm Kim Harper Johnson. Happy sunny yay. Of course, I'm praying for you. In the mighty and matchless name of Jesus, be healed, be delivered, and be set free. Amen. Let's continue to pray for one another, all right? Listen, God, Walter Hawkins, be grateful.

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2: Jesus says, if you abide in me and my words abide in you, ask whatever you wish and it will be done for you. Amen. Kim Harper Johnson, that's me. Got more hits on the way. Yeah, Fred Hammond, John P. Key, They That Wait, Vanessa Bell Armstrong with the classic We Sing Glory. Got a quick shout out. That's what it's all about, giving honor to whom honor is due. Byron Allen, yeah, the founder and chairman of Allen Media Group, which is based in Los Angeles. 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And he has just acquired BuzzFeed. He became CEO of BuzzFeed. You know, that's where we play our games and get information, with a $120 million majority investment deal through Allen Family Digital. 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That'll be on CBS later this month. I'm doing some great things, Byron Allen. Giving honor to whom honor is due. Shout out. That's what it's all about.
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1: Be alert. Stand firm. Yeah, stand firm in the faith. Be courageous. Be strong. I'm Kim Hartford Johnson with you. Happy sun. Yay. And you know what? It's May 17th. It's somebody's happy birthday. And I'm going to help you celebrate. You know I will. I've got a gift from me to you. It's on the way. Keep it right here. Here's Pastor Mike Jr.
2: Y'all ready?

1-800. Many are the afflictions of the righteous, but the Lord delivers us out of them all. A-L-L. Lord, we thank you. Kim Harper Johnson with you. Happy Sun. Yay. Got Nancy Jackson's Crazy Praise. Got some Donald Lawrence. Encourage yourself. Well, it's May 17th, and I'm getting ready to encourage you. Celebrating a birthday on today, Gwen Jackson Harmon. Happy birthday to you. And if you're listening in, Kim, don't forget about me. It's my birthday, too. Now, you know, I got you. Let me help you celebrate. Happy birthday, happy birthday, happy birthday to you. Yeah. Ah, yeah, it's a gift from me to you. It's from my heart. You're so welcome. Whatever your celebration may be, you could be celebrating a brand new baby, grandbaby, work, church, wedding anniversary, or maybe you're celebrating because it's Sunday. Well, this is the day that the Lord has made. Rejoice and be glad in it.

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Baltimore's Good News Station, Heaven 600. Praise God in the dance. Yes. Hallelujah. Kim Harford Johnson, happy son. Yay. Thanks for listening in on this early Sunday morning. To God be the glory. And a quick shout out. That's what it's all about. Giving honor to whom honor is due, to all musicians, choir members, choir leaders, worship and praise leaders. Yes, we see you. We appreciate all that you do each and every Sunday and midweek service too. Listen, God bless you. Honor to whom honor is due. Shout outs. That's what it's all about. Here's Norman Hutchins, Battlefield.

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1: Be fully persuaded that what God has promised, He is able also to perform it. We serve a mighty, wonderful, and dependable God. Amen. I'm Kim Harper Johnson. Got Yolanda Adams. Yeah, Marvin Sapp. Praise Him in advance. Well, you know, Queen Latifah had a show on for years on CBS called The Equalizer. I love that show, really. The show was canceled. However, Queen Latifah has resurfaced. She's going to be on another show, The Voice. Yeah, Queen Latifah. She will make her coaching debut for season 30 this fall on NBC. And so her and Riley Green are the new coaching voices on the show. They're set to compete against returning favorites Adam Levine and Kelly Clarkson as the show celebrates its milestone 30th anniversary. All right.

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0: Heaven 600. Our God is able to do exceedingly abundantly above all that we could ever think or ask. Hallelujah. Yes, he's able. Kim Harper Johnson with you. Happy Sunday.
1: Praise the Lord, Sister Kim Harper Johnson.
0: Yeah.
1: From the Jim H. Smith and family from Talladega, Alabama, USA. 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
2: I will delight in your statutes. I will not forget your word. God never shall forget. Hallelujah. Kim Harford Johnson with you. Yeah, we got more inspiration, more gospel hits, keeping you inspired and uplifted on a happy sun. Yay. Keep it right here. It's all for you straight ahead. Nothing but the best. I'm Kim Harford Johnson. It's been a pure blessing, a pleasure, and as always, a ball to be with you, reminding you that we serve a promise keeper. And according to God's word, all of his promises are yea and amen. Yes, and so be it. Here's a promise. We know that God causes all things to work together for good, to those that love God, to those that are called according to his purpose. No matter what you may be facing, good or bad, it's all good. In the end, we win. It's God's promise. Yea and amen.

Heaven 600. Hi, it's Kim Harper Johnson. 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
1: Let the Lord know how much you need him, how much you want him. Come on, worship him for who he is. We praise him for what he's done. Good Sunday morning. It's Sonya Blakey. We got Praise in the Choir Stand coming up. We'll do some Tasha Cobbs, Leonard. Jesus gonna work it out. Right now, it's Vivi and CeCe.

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0: Coming up, Kirk Carr in the sanctuary. Happy Sunday. Come on and get your praise on. We have church on Sunday mornings. I'm Sonya Blakey. Can you believe we're halfway through the month of May? This is crazy. I know graduations are going on. Proms are going on. Vacations are going on. Family reunions. We got a lot to get done. A lot we want to do. Make sure you're listening up for the $1,000 cash blessing that returns tomorrow. Also, church check-in. I'm waiting for you. I know it's early. You're trying to get yourself together. Give me 30 seconds of your time. Shout out your church, your pastor, your first lady. 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
1: It's Marett Brown Clark. And so Miss Cassie sends me a positive word every morning. I call it a God wink. Lets me know that somebody thought about me. And I always love to pass that on to you. God loves you. I love you. And Miss Cassie loves all of us. So what did Miss Cassie have to say?

0: you are praying for. Why? Because it's coming. Amen. Thank you, Miss Cassie, for that reminder. Tune in tomorrow to hear what Miss Cassie said to me. Remember, it's always a happy time on a Good Morning with Morette on Heaven 600.
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1: That's a good place to get to praise on. 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
3: Book of Hebrews is in the New Testament. It's not in the Old Testament. Amen. Amen. Book of Hebrews, chapter 12. Beginning at verse 1. Is that all right? Amen. Thank you, Jesus. The Word of God says, "Wherefore, seeing that we are compassed about with so great a cloud of witnesses, let us lay aside every weight, every ounce of clutter, and the sin which does so easily beset us, and let us run with patience the race that is set before us, looking unto Jesus, the author and the finisher of our

faith, who for the joy that was set before him endured the cross, despising the shame, and is set down at the right hand of the throne of God. I want to use as a subject this morning, getting rid of the clutter. Look at your neighbor, say, neighbor, get rid of the clutter. Oh, anybody feel like getting rid of some clutter? Hallelujah. Thank you, Jesus. Bow your heads in prayer with me. Father, we bless you. We praise you. We honor you now. Pray, God, that you'd help me, help us as a congregation as we dig into your word. I pray, God, that your name would be lifted up. We love you now, God, and we bless your holy name. Touch us individually as well as collectively, I pray, in the mighty name of Jesus. And let the church say amen. Amen. Getting rid of the clutter. Clutter. Disarray. Mess. Untidiness. Piles. Stuff. Overabundance of things have a way of creeping into your life and have a way of creeping into my life. Seems like to me, my brothers and my sisters, that clutter is everywhere, isn't it not? Maybe it's in your house, in your home where you are living right now. Maybe you have some clutter, help me in here, Holy Ghost, in your basement. Or maybe you have some clutter in your car. Talk to me in here this morning, somebody. But if the truth be known, clutter has a way of gathering, sitting in your particular life where you are right now. Not only does clutter have a way, as it were, of creeping into your home, but clutter has a way of taking place in your mind, in your thoughts. If you're not careful, things can begin to clutter. The issues of yesterday can find themselves dwelling with you right now. You're in church, but if the truth be known, you are still reflecting on some of the clutter, some of the mess that happened yesterday and what you've got to deal tomorrow morning when you get up in your right mind. What are you saying? I'm saying that clutter has a way of creeping in. Clutter has a way of creeping into our intimate personal relationships. It has a way of dividing us. It has a way of taking root. An excessive amount of stress, in it can be the primary reason why we find ourselves overwhelmed. In fact, the stress created by information overload is causing our minds to be cluttered. The clutter in our minds is causing sleep problems. Help me in here. The clutter in our minds is causing muscular pain and headaches and chest pain and frequent, oh God, infections and stomach and intestinal disorders. Too much impact in our lives is causing clutter and causing overwhelming problems for us. Is everybody praying for me this morning as we go through this exercise? This morning, depending on the power of the Holy Ghost, that God will speak to us this morning. Too much negative exposure, too many paradoxical decisions and choices to be made can cause you to wonder, and too many choices can literally bring about a sense of not knowing what the right decision needs to be made. I don't know, but some psychologist somewhere came up with this phrase.
a paradox of choices, which sums up his findings and what he is basically saying to us, my brothers and my sisters, that increased amount of choices can literally bring about indecisions and bring about paralysis and dissatisfaction. And some time back, help me in here, my brothers and my sisters, I just was working on this message, and then I began to think about the paradoxical situations that can come up in our life, whereby we have so many choices that sometimes we don't know what choice to make. Sometimes we don't know whether we should go to the left or to the right, or whether we should go forward or backwards or upwards. Where do we go? So the other day, help me in here, I decided I was going to buy myself a pair of jeans. Help me in here, Holy Ghost. And when I went into the store, I was literally blown away because there were so many choices I had to make. I didn't know what kind of choice to make. I discovered that there are baggy fits. Oh, God, help me in here. Anybody know what I'm talking about? Then I discovered that there are boot cuts. Help me in here, Holy Ghost. And then I discovered that there are some skinny jeans. Help me in here. In fact, I ended up buying some skinny jeans. Lord, help me in here. Anybody understand what I'm talking about? Too many choices. And then I discovered that there are wide leg jeans. Then I discovered that there are vintage wash jeans. Then I discovered that there are ripped jeans. Help me in here. Then I discovered that there are distressed jeans. And then I discovered that there are comfortable jeans. Help me in here. There are so many choices when it comes down to this matter of making choices that sometimes we can find ourselves confused. And sometimes, because we have so many choices to make, sometimes we find ourselves overwhelmed in terms of what we ought to do with ourselves. So the other day, I decided to declutter my closet. Help me in here. My wife started shouting. She got happy about that. I decided that I had too many old suits, and I just really needed to take them out of the closet. I don't know about you, but maybe there are some things you need to declutter out of your life. So there I am. Lord, have mercy on me now. I bought these suits some 15 years ago, and the seasons have come and the seasons have gone, and it was time for me to say goodbye to these old suits. But I discovered that my memory, help me in here, my memory kept on taking me back to a sentimental place in time when I remembered how I used to enjoy wearing those suits. And then I had to conclude that the reason why some people don't get rid of the clutter in their lives is because of the memory and the connection of yesterday that stops them from releasing certain things that they need to let go of. Well, I'm here to declare I got delivered as soon as I started working on my memory, and as soon as I said to myself, these are material things do not have a hold on me anymore. Because if any man talk to me now, any man is in Christ Jesus, he is a new creature, and all things

capacity to release you from the memory of things. Talk to me in here. Maybe you don't have that kind of an issue. Maybe you don't have that kind of a problem. But the reason why some people can't be delivered, it has to do with their memory. They are still walking down, walking down and doing what they're supposed to do with their life, but they are still carrying the memory of yesterday. But look at your neighbor and say, neighbor, God can release you. Has the Lord ever released you from something?

covered, our homes are filled with clothes we never wear. Help me in here. We have books, Lord, have mercy, that we won't even, that we don't read. Our computer inboxes are overflowing. Talk to me in here. Our desktops are cluttered and our phones are flashing even right now. We're filling our homes with things we don't need and filling our time with things and information, and we got too much stuff everywhere. That's why we are overwhelmed and overworked and overtired. Oh, help me in here. All of these things can literally bring about a sense of being overexhausted. Anybody knows what it like, what it feels like to be tired? Well, the book of Hebrews was written to a group of Christians who were tired and who were cluttered. Anybody knows what it's like to be tired? Anybody knows what it's like to feel like you're weary and worn and bruised and busted and disgusted? Well, the Bible says faith is the way to get out of stuff. Anybody need some faith and some belief in the power of the Holy Ghost? What are you saying? Faith is acting like it is so, even when it's not so, in order that it might be so. Anybody feel like acting like it's about to happen? It hasn't happened yet, but you are acting like it's going to happen. You got a witness in your spirit. When you come to church, you don't come for foolishness, but you come to believe that God will do this thing in your life. Is there anybody in here you believe that God is about to do this thing? Even if the odds are against you, you believe that God is about to do this thing. You believe in God. You believe in miracles. You believe in

God. And the only reason why you came out of what you were in last year is because you believe that God will do what he said he will do. Is there anybody here? You are a living witness and you know beyond the shadow of a doubt that it was the Lord who brought you out. Look at your neighbors and neighbor. He brought me out. If I get too excited, please forgive me. The Lord's been good to me. Is there anybody in the house, anybody online? You know that God brought you out. So what is it that brings you out? It's your faith in God. When you have faith in God, there's another alternative. When you have faith in God, there's a better life.

a future tomorrow. Fame says the other side of grief is growth. Anybody in here, you know that when you, what you went through caused you to grow. I said what you went through caused you to grow. You're wiser, you're smarter, because what you have been through, the other side of separation is strength. The other side of death is eternal life. The other side of trouble, my God, is deliverance. The other side of sickness is healing. The other side of pain is gain. The other side

to you. Thank you, Lord. So there are just a couple of things I want to say about this text, getting rid of the clutter. Number one, the proper discipline and focus. You got to have the proper discipline and focus. The word of God says, wherefore, seeing that we are compassed about with so great a cloud of witnesses, let us lay aside the weight, the clutter, and the sin which does so easily beset us, and let us run this race with patience, looking unto God, who is the author and the finisher of our faith. Now, when it says, let us lay aside the weight, it's talking about clutter. It's talking about stuff that can come up in your life. It's talking about hindrances. It's talking about liabilities.

coats. Help me in here. I said you don't see runners running in their overcoats. Get rid of the things that are encumbering you. Are you spending too much time with the wrong people? Help me in here. People who keep you in yesterday but don't offer to help you towards your

us from doing the best thing. It's going to take some discipline. You need to know about yesterday, but you also need to know about your future, and you need to be in the right place at the right time. You need to learn from your yesterday. Look at your neighbor, say, neighbor, I've learned some things. Anybody in here, you know that you have learned some things from your yesterday. You see, what are you saying? You don't drive, oh God, staring at the rear view mirror all the time, because if you keep on staring at the rear view mirror all the time while you are driving,

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Learn from the past, but keep your eyes on the windshield. Anybody feel like keeping their eyes on the windshield? You can't be spending all of your time looking in the rearview mirror of life. You've got too much life. You got too much energy. You got too much drive. The Lord has brought you from a mighty long way.

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You've just got to say, I'm okay with me. God is my Father. God knows me by name. And whether you accept me

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You got new songs ahead of you. You got new opportunities ahead of you. Anybody want to give God a shout of praise? If you believe that you've got some things ahead of you, eyes have not seen, ears have not heard, the things that God's got in store. Anybody in here, you know you got some things ahead of you. 2023 is your year. You might as well celebrate it. You might as well give God the glory. You might as well give God the praise. Anybody in here want to help me bless the Lord? Maybe you came to sit, but I believe there are a few people in the house who came to give God the glory, who came to give God the praise, who came to lift up holy hands, who came to honor him, who came to pull down strongholds, who came to enter into his gates with thanksgiving and into his courts with praise. Just lift your hands and give the Lord a shout of praise. Oh, give the Lord a shout of praise. Get rid of people's negative evaluations. The only person that needs to define you is Jesus. I said the only person who needs to define you is Jesus. Don't allow people to define you and put you in a category, and then they put you in a box. And if you are not careful, you now start acting the way how they defined you. But you need to know how the Lord defines you. He sees you as the head and not the tail. He sees you as victory. Anybody in here want to claim this? Look at yourself and say,

Bible says get rid of the weight. That's talking about clutter and all kinds of stuff. Then it says get rid of the sin that easily besets you, that proclivity. Talk to me in here. That appetite, that engrossing, that lust, that desire that you, oh God, help me, and you alone have, that tendency to talk out when you should be quiet. Talk to me in here. Get rid of the sin, that sexual drive that turns you on when you want to be turned off. Talk to me, oh Lord. Talk to me in here, somebody. Come on. You're not all spirit. Talk to me. You're not

rid of the weight, and if you get rid of the sin, you will be able to function better. If you get rid of the clutter, you'll have better concentration, better focus, greater productivity, less anxiety, less depression, less tension. We just got to get rid of some of the clutter. Number two, the persistent direction and figure. Here it is, looking unto Jesus, the author and the finisher of our faith. He set the example, he ran before us, he finished well, and he is overseeing the very race that we are running. As we run the Christian race, set your focus on him. Do you know that God is not concerned about your speed? He's concerned about you finishing the race, because every person has their own track and everybody has their own race. So you don't need to be competing with anybody else.

0: in mind that Jesus Christ is saying to us that if we are going to be successful.
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4: God, help me today. I'm going to drive this thing with everything that's in me. I'm going to drive it. I'm going to get it in you with everything that's in me. Also, listen, our desire for God determines our drive. Our desire for God determines our drive. The Bible says for a long season, Israel was without the true God, without a teaching priest, without a law, sort of like the time of the judges. They had fallen so far from the Lord that they no longer served him. They had no teachers of the law, and they, which were, everybody did everything that was right in their own eyes. See, if we're not careful, it's a creeper. This in spiritual insensitivity, it's a creeper. It doesn't just boom, happens overnight. It's a little bit at a time. A little bit at a time. This believer, get on your nerve and you back up a little bit. Then this next believer and you back up a little bit. Then you hear a word that you don't like coming at you. Then you back up a little bit. And the next thing you know, you have turned away from God. But yet many times we still come to church and we occupy a seat, but we're not like we used to be with God. I like to check myself and I like to pull myself in check. And I like to say, when you were running with the Lord 5 years ago, you were at this point. Look at where you are now. Have you lost ground or are you making progress? I'm telling you, brothers and sisters, you better think about this. Only the strong can survive. It's important. Are you still with me? Listen, the church today is experiencing the same thing. Never have I heard so much sugar-coated word in my life. And I've been walking a long time with the Lord. I've never heard so many people, just so much sugar-coated word. The word of God stands forever. God is immutable. He does not change. I cannot go in there and change scripture because culture dictates that I change scripture. Scripture is scripture. I didn't speak it. I didn't write it. I can't change it. Are you hearing me? Get it in your spirit. It's important. Because I want you to be a church that when you hear somebody really hammering the word and preaching the word, you can be in the amen group. Because nowadays people get up and walk out of churches because you preach the word. Well, walk. You're going to walk yourself right into a bad place when you walk outside of the word. And that's what I'm stressing, how important it is for you to turn back to God. And listen, that doesn't mean, that doesn't understand this. That does not mean that we've turned away and we're in the world and we're doing all kinds of stuff. I'm talking about in situations that could be that thing. That thing. See, you still coming here. I don't mean you just turned around and left the Lord. That thing, that situation, that habit, that problem, that person, place, or that thing that's causing the problem. God has so much for you, but you got to get past that thing. You got to overcome that habit. You got to get above that problem. Are you with me? So it's not everything. It's some. See, it's not everything. That's why we can still come in here and we can go for it. And we can dance and we can shout, because a lot of stuff is okay. But the thing that's blocking me, I got to get that thing that's messing my life up. That problem, that thing that I just can't shake. It just won't move. And

to me and make up your mind that you're going to turn away from it. He said, I got a lot of stuff waiting. I'm going to give you a lot, but you got to overcome. You got to turn. Hallelujah. Look at your neighbor and just shout out. Tell him, turn. I know you're sitting there looking good. I know you're a preacher. I know you're an elder. I know you're a lay member. I know you look good. I know you dance. I know you sing, but you still got to turn from something. Hallelujah. Hallelujah. Hallelujah. I know turning is hard. But see, our desire for God determines our drive. Hallelujah. How much do you desire him? How much do you really love him? Because if you really love him, you want to drive. Come on here. Hallelujah. Yes. Oh, if I'm working some nerves, I'm loving it. I'm loving it because there's a difference in a person with drive and a person that lacks drive. A person that lacks drive is lackadaisical. They don't worry about it. But a person who is driven and close to God, look, it's step by step, precept upon precept, here a little, there a little. What are you doing? I'm going to do this. That's why he said, blessed are you with hunger and thirst after righteousness. And I like this because he's very definitive. He didn't say you might be filled. Ye shall be filled. Why? Because you are so driven. And that's why one of my favorite songs is one of them. And Fred Hammer used to sing it. It's talking about more of you. Are you hearing me? Anybody want more of the Lord? I want you to understand your desire for him determines your drive. You can desire more for the Lord, and that desire can have you praying, and it can have you fasting. It can have you functioning. It can have you studying the word. It can have you turning away from stuff that's messing your life up. I'm trying to see somebody get blessed. And I know the devil is mad. He's mad. And if he's having a meeting right now, if he was having a meeting with some demons, he would be upset right now. Because once you grab hold to this and...

got to turn for yourself. Hallelujah. Tell somebody again, turn. Hallelujah. Hallelujah. See, they lost. The reason they were in the situation they were in, because they lost their desire. The nation, they had lost their desire for the Lord. Look at America. Look at America. We, you know, people have lost their desire for the Lord increasingly. I was talking to some colleagues of mine and I was saying, my God, it is harder to pastor now than it's ever been. 39 years ago when we started, it wasn't this hard. It's harder. And the only thing that I could do to keep me going, and God told me to do it, I grabbed the word of God. And I say, this is what I'm going to do. This is what I'm going to stick with this. Started with it, walked with it, built with it, grew with it. It's been keeping me. Bishop Monroe Saunders Sr. told me one time, he said, don't try to fix something that's not broke. Hallelujah. He said, people pulling on you, son. They pulling on you all kinds of ways. He said, but God is blessing you and God's hand is on you. Don't try to fix it. It's not broke. He said, keep on doing what you're doing. But when you come to a place that there's something that's in the way, something in the workings that's not right, you got to make that change and you got to turn, and you should fight with everything in you to make that change. Because if you could only see what God has shown me that's in store for many of you in this place when you break through, I'm telling you, your whole walk with him is going to be elevated once you see what God will do for you when you turn to him. God loves something about those that love him back. He doesn't not concerned about lip service. But when you say, Lord, I love you, what is it that you would have me to do? I was talking to a couple of pastors and ex-pastors, and I told them, I said, if you're going to build anything for God, you got to love him and you got to have a desire for God. But you also have to make up your mind when you know that you're getting to a place that if nobody else do anything with you in relation to what you're doing, you got to be the kind of person that will stand there by yourself and say, it's me and Jesus, and we're going to get it done. If you don't have a strong, dogged type attitude like that, you're not going to make it. You got to make up your mind. That thing has been holding you, and it's been holding you long enough. You got to make up your mind by the power of God. If nobody else help me, if nobody else can help me, if nobody else want to help me, if I got Jesus on my side, I'm going to break this grip off me. I'm going to get this thing off me. If it's the last thing I do, tell your neighbor, it's got to go. Hallelujah. Hallelujah. Hallelujah. God said, if you're going to build anything for me, if you're going to build a life for me, you got to be the kind of person that said, I'm going to get it done. And I had many points in life that I did that with church. I'm going to get it done. And I couldn't see how it was going to be done, but I'm going to get it done. When everybody else walked away and nobody was there but just me, with tears in my eyes, I say, I got to get it done. And God said, you got to take that same kind of drive, that same kind of determination for the strongholds in your life. Those things that gripping on, and some of you coming here today, I recommend to you, don't you go out here with that thing still dragging on you. That thing is messing you up. You is looking at it right now. You think you're doing okay right now. You wait till you make that turn. Tell your neighbor, there's blessings for you after that next turn. Come on, tell them, we're going to be making turns throughout life. Tell them, well, there's some blessings. Say, oh, my next turn. Because I've been wrestling with this thing for a long time. And when I got over that, I got over that, I got over that, I got over that. But oh, when I get over this, God's going to bless me like never before.
Come on, somebody. Come on, somebody. Come on and praise him. Hallelujah. Hallelujah. Hallelujah. Hallelujah. It's my desire. It's my desire for God that drives me to him. It's my desire for him. When he calls me to do something and I just don't feel like it, it's that desire for him that makes me get up and go and move. Anybody know what I'm talking about? That strong desire. Listen, if your desire is lacking, don't be comfortable. Don't be comfortable. Lord, what else can I do? What else can I do to get close to you? I want to be close. I want to get closer to you, Lord. There's just a joy. There's a peace. And just to know that I'm walking in what you called me to do. I'm walking in it and it's working. I've done the things you told me to do and it's working. I've done the things and I've gone the places you told me to go and it's working. Let me tell you, you need that kind of drive for the Lord. Do whatever you have to do to get to this place. You gotta drive. If I have to fast, I'm gonna fast. If I have to pray, I'm gonna pray. Sometimes you gotta turn those plates down. Are you all hearing me? Sometimes you gotta turn it down and you gotta trust God. And I can always tell, and God always gives me a lift. When God is telling me to go on a consecration, my appetite just starts going away. Starts going away. And I remember last year during one of those periods of time, and I heard the Spirit of the Lord say, one meal. I ate one meal a day in the evening for 150 days. And let me tell you something, change comes because God said fasting helps you to bring that thing under control. Bring your body, bring your flesh under control. Sometimes, like the Lord told the disciples, this demon would only have

0: I'll cut my friends loose that's out there doing crazy stuff. I'll keep myself from doing the things that you don't want me to do. It's just that serious. I know I'm in the world, but I'm not of it. I know that I'm not my own. I sold out a long time ago. There's a big sign in the spirit realm, so to speak, on my forehead, letting every demon know I am not for sale. I've already been purchased. I've been bought with a price. The shed blood of Jesus Christ has changed my life, and I'm no longer the same. Hey, thank you. Somebody praise him in here. Somebody praise him in here. Somebody say thank you. Come on, tell somebody, I'm not the same. I'm not the same. And look at this. Let me slow down here. God burning this message in me today. Somebody say hallelujah. Understand this. Our decision to seek God. Listen, our decision to seek God. Listen, determines our distinction. Our distinction is our difference. Are you hearing me? Once you make a decision to seek God, the difference in you gonna show up. You can't say you're saved. You can't say you're saved and be happy and bragging when you're around people in the world and they don't even know it. When you're saved, you don't have to tell people. It's your conduct. It's your manner. It's the way you handle things. It's the way you do things. It's the way you treat people. It's the way you show love. They know there's something different about you. When you make a decision to turn to God, it will distinguish you. I'm not like everybody else. I'm no better, but I'm a child of God. That makes me different. There's a difference between godly and ungodly. Where are my servers of God in this place? Somebody say hallelujah. Somebody say hallelujah. Listen what they said. Listen what this says here. I feel good. Hallelujah. When the conditions with Asa and the other, when the conditions got so bad, the people became troubled. They became troubled. The Bible said, listen, but when they in their trouble, listen now, but when they in their trouble did turn unto the God of Israel and sought him, he was found of them. God said, if you seek me in the middle of your trouble, you're going to find me. You think I'm somewhere else. I'm just right there with you. I'm waiting for you to turn because I'm going to bless you. Thank you. Hallelujah. Hallelujah. Hallelujah. The devil's mad and I'm glad he's mad. The devil's mad and I'm glad he's mad. He's trying to, he can't stop anything. Anybody know what I'm talking about? He can't stop anything. Are you hearing what I'm saying? Somebody say hallelujah. See, in their trouble, they turn to God. And so whatever your trouble is, whatever your situation is, whatever that thing is that you need to turn away from, you see, you're experiencing a lack of fulfillment. Maybe it's like a string of bad relationships and too much confusion in your life. You're not getting along with family members. There's so much stuff that it could be, but it's trouble. That's why, listen, when in their trouble, they made a decision to turn to the Lord. You can't let your trouble you so much that you can't function. Don't let trouble capture your mind and you can't even think. Trouble, they turn to the Lord. See, trouble can captivate your mind. It'll cause stress. It'll cause illness. It'll cause improper conduct. All of that because you're stressed out. Talk to people over the years and folk been stressed out. Went back to the bottle, hitting the bottle, drinking like crazy, running the street. and all kinds of addictions, sexual addictions, alcoholic addictions, drug addictions. And in the midst of it, I've seen it. In the midst of it, people strung out that's been through all kinds of programs and couldn't make it. All they had was, they're talking about 12 steps. And I thank God for whatever they do and how they function. But how many one-step people do I have in here? You had the same problem. And that one step was in the direction of our Lord. Is when you step in to a life with Christ, it made a difference. You think for one moment, after all of that and going through all of that and how things have been, do you think that I'm going to let God down now? Come on, I'm not going to let him down now. Hallelujah. Gave me a new dance. I used to dance in the world. But that's why I don't like worldly dancing in the church. Coming all up in the put. No, I saw a praise team on YouTube, a praise team, and the whole praise team, they were singing and they stopped and they all did a line dance. Now, some of y'all think that's cool, but I don't. My God deserved better than a carnal dance floor. That's why a holy dance is different from a worldly dance. What in the world is all this? Backing up. You gotta get off and get out of here. To be backing up on me. There's a place and a time and a person. That's why when praise teams up here, I don't need to see their booty. I don't want to see their booty. I don't want them to take me to worship. Take me to praise so I can give God the glory. Because God cleaned up my life. He turned me around. I used to do that, but no more. I'm saved, sanctified, Holy Ghost filled, fire baptized. I got Jesus in my life. Thank you. Thank you. Are you all with me? Somebody say hallelujah. Somebody say hallelujah. I'm just about there. I mean this thing. See, y'all have no idea. The enemy tries to turn me back. He's a liar. Doesn't he bring old friends back? Phone calls and stuff and all of that. But see, when your desire is for the Lord, he's the one that I seek after. Let me give you this and I'm done. Our dedication to God, listen, our dedication to God determines our deliverance. We need deliverance. Are you with me? We need deliverance. Anybody in here? No. And let me tell you, this doesn't mean you're a bad person. But anybody in here know there's something in your life you need deliverance from? How many of you are willing to receive deliverance? If God has deliverance for you today, how many of you are going to step out to get that deliverance? Hallelujah. See, that's just between you and God. You don't have to tell anybody what the situation is. God knows it. Are you all with me? They were told, be strong, therefore. And let not your hands be weak, for your work shall be rewarded. Tell your neighbor, be strong. Don't let your hands be weak, because your work will be rewarded. Somebody say hallelujah. Hallelujah. Hallelujah. Look, let real quickly, he took courage. Asa took courage, removed the idols. He took steps. He took courage. He removed the idols. In other words, these things that oppose God are moving them. So what this says for us in the step that he took, we got to remove the idols. You say, I don't have any idols. Yes, you do. That thing that has you captured. That thing that's causing you now to have to turn back to God, that's something that has priority in you over him, because you've chosen that and it's controlling your life. And you've relinquished the control from God. Now, are you hearing me? So he said, all of this that God said, if you forsake me, I'm going to forsake you. But if you need me and you call on me, I'm going to be right there for you. Asa said, come on, let's get busy. Let's get busy. See, I like it. I like it when people get busy. I like it when people get busy. I like it when people say, this is a problem. This need to be dealt with. This need to be solved. Let's do it. That's what I'm talking about. Not if a person bothers me that say, well, I'm good thought. I'll do that. No. Now. When God brings a word, he's bringing a word because the anointing is in the house to deal with the situation related to that word. You put it off, you might miss your deliverance. All these preachers in here, enough fire in here to shake everything off you. Anybody know what I'm talking about? Somebody say hallelujah. So look, he removed the idols. Listen, he renewed the altar. Now we have to adjust our approach.
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4: 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Well, I'm ready for the word of God this morning, and I know that this is a word for you. So let's go into the sanctuary. Standing all over the sanctuary, John chapter 20. Spirit of the living God, fall fresh on me. I need you to break me, to melt me, to mold me. But most importantly, God, I want you to use me. I ask that you would anoint me afresh from the top of my head to the soles of my feet, that I might be able to articulate your word in such a way that those that are on the milk of the word, those that are on the meat of the word, and those that are on neither may all hear and be blessed. You said in your word, above all things, you desire that we would prosper and be in good health as our souls prosper. So I speak, oh God, in this atmosphere that every soul would be open to receive what the word has to say today. God, you get all of the glory. Save someone today. Heal someone today. But most importantly, God, refresh somebody's soul. In Jesus' name we pray. And all the people of God said amen, amen, amen. If you're physically able, let's stand for the reading of God's word. John chapter 20, beginning at verse number 11. Reads this wise according to the New Revised Standard Version. But Mary stood weeping outside the tomb. As she wept, she bent over to look into the tomb, and she saw two angels in white sitting where the body of Jesus had been lying, one at the head and the other at the feet. They said to her, "Woman, why are you weeping?" She said to them, "They have taken away my Lord, and I do not know where they have laid him." When she said this, she turned around and saw Jesus standing there. But she did not know that it was Jesus. Jesus said to her, "Woman, why are you weeping? Whom are you looking for?" Supposed him to be the gardener, she said to him, "Sir, if you have carried him away, tell me where you have laid him, and I will take him away." Jesus said to her, "Mary." She turned and said to him in Hebrew, "Rabboni," which means teacher. Jesus said to her, "Do not hold on to me, because I have not yet ascended to the Father. But go to my brothers and say to them, I am ascending to my Father and your Father, to my God and your God." Mary Magdalene went and announced to the disciples, "I have seen the Lord." And she said to them that he had said these things to her. This is the word of God for the people of God. We say, thanks be to God. You may be seated in the presence of our God. For a few moments, I'm going to preach from this on the garden.

garden. Family, there is something transformative when someone recognizes and honors your humanity, especially when you are in the middle of a crisis that challenges your identity or even your worth. Jesus' entire ministry was rooted in the art of helping people see better. Whether he was helping them to see the value in themselves, the potential in others, or the true heart of God, he was constantly correcting their vision. His crucifixion and subsequent death left a void in the atmosphere, because for many, Jesus was more than a teacher. He was their only hope. He fought for them in ways that they had never experienced and exposed them to a side of life that they never knew existed. Think about it. When you encounter someone who fundamentally changes your outlook on life, you want to stay connected to them. You follow them, you support them, and even in death, you seek to honor them. It is no surprise then that after Jesus was removed from the cross and placed in the tomb, that Mary Magdalene arrived with the sole intention of honoring his remains with a proper burial. But she is met with a devastating problem. The man she came to honor is no longer where they left him. The text shows us that Mary starts to realize what's happening, and she's standing there at the tomb with the response of weeping. The Bible says that there are two angels in white sitting right where Jesus' body used to be, at the head and one at the feet. And they ask her a central question: why are you weeping? She tells them straight out, I'm weeping because they have taken his body and I don't know where they have put him. Mary is so distraught that the Bible says in the moment when she turns around and sees Jesus standing there, she doesn't even recognize him for who he is. In fact, the Bible says she perceives him to be a gardener. Jesus asks her the same question as the angels: why are you weeping? But then he asks, whom are you looking for? Children of God, I love the Lord because he always has a way, when we study his life, of asking questions like that. I'm talking about those type of questions that aren't meant really for him to get information that he doesn't already have, but they are meant to make the individual stop and reflect. And so it wasn't by happenstance that Mary was at the tomb that morning, and it wasn't an accident that Jesus met her in the garden. So you've got to understand that what we are seeing is not just a resurrected Savior talking to a woman in the garden, but we are seeing a full conversation of full revelation. See, it was designed to empower Mary. It was designed to empower us who read to really embrace what resurrection is all about. Notice what happens next in the text. The Bible says that Jesus calls her name. He says, Mary. Somebody shout, Mary. The text says that it is only when he says Mary that she realizes exactly who she is talking to. Now, my brothers and sisters, isn't it amazing that you can be so consumed by your own grief and so consumed by your own mistakes and so consumed by your own expectations that you completely miss the new thing that God is doing that's standing right in front of you? See, this was the same Jesus that she had followed for years. This was the same Jesus who delivered her from many demons, but clearly he looked different to her. And this is an indication for us that when God makes us new, when he brings us through a crisis and levels us up, that there are some folks who will keep looking for us in our old form.
That they are looking for the you that they used to know, but they can't see the you that has been transformed. The Bible says that Mary calls him teacher. And in that moment, she is right in many ways, more than she could even imagine, because he wasn't just teaching her about an empty tomb. He was teaching all of us that in the garden, we have to learn how to recognize new life when it shows up looking like something ordinary. In other words, let me flip it to you like this. Some of you have been praying for God to do something. You've been looking for some new things to happen in your life. But here's what God is saying, that the new thing, the transformative thing that I'm going to do in your life won't always look like how you want it to look. Sometimes the new thing will look plain. See, when you really dig into the word of God, you start to realize that the power of the story isn't always just who is in the text. And it's not always what is being said in the text. But sometimes you got to recognize that the power of the story that we read is also asking the question, where does the story take place? In this passage, the text teaches us that this interaction is not happening in the upper room. This interaction is not happening in a palace. This interaction is not happening by the road, but it is happening in a garden. And if you go back to the beginning, there's another garden we know so very well, the Garden of Eden. That was the home of Adam and Eve. And we know that how that story played out because of their disobedience. One of the things that God does is that he removes them from the garden. And as a result of their actions, humanity has always had to deal with the fallout of their actions. But here we are in John 20. Where we find ourselves in another garden, only this time it's not a garden that hides shame. It is not a garden that is full of pride, but it is a place that is flowing with resurrection life. See, the garden has become the place where mistakes are corrected. And here it is. I want you to think about the contrast. That the first Adam that we see in Genesis, that he relies on his own strength, that he relies on his own pride. And as a result, it cost him everything. But in John 20, we are introduced to the second Adam, who is Jesus, who is obedient, who is purposeful, and who is impactful in such a way that he impacts everyone that comes in contact with him. My brothers and sisters, I want you to understand this, that Jesus's resurrection in the garden is a standing reminder that God's deepest desire is to make us right. Can I say this to you? All of the mistakes of your past, all of the self-sabotaging moments that you lived through, every identity crisis that you've had, everything that you've had to walk through, here's what God is saying. I am correcting it so that you might experience my glory in the garden of your life. I don't know who I'm preaching to today, but can I tell you, God got you up early this morning, put you in your car, brought you through the rain to the Whitestone Church to let you know that it is in him that he makes all things new. Oh, I wish I was talking to somebody that had some texts and DMs and had some messages and had some folk that were talking their stuff about you, think they know you, think they know your outcome. But God sent you here today to let you know when he gets his hand on you, he will make all things right. So I don't know who needs to hear this. God said, today you got to let the shame go. Today you got to let the guilt go. Today you got to let him have your depression. Today you got to let him have your anxiety, because if any man or woman be in Christ, they are a new creation. All things have passed away, and behold, all things become new. Give somebody a high five and tell him he's correcting the mistakes. Yes, I know it's been rough, it's been tough, but God sent you here today to let you know I'm making all things right. Here it is. Jesus says to her, don't hold on to me long, as I have not yet ascended to my Father. I need you to do me this solid. I need you to go tell my brothers
I've been resurrected. Tell my brothers so that they can meet me. And the Bible says, Mary hears the message and she goes and does likewise and tells them, he told me to tell you this. See, I need you to understand that there are a few things that play out in this text that really blesses me. Because I need you to understand this, that notice that while Jesus tells Mary not to hold on to him, he immediately gives her an assignment. He tells her, go and tell the disciples. So here it is. In essence, he is using Mary to reveal himself to them. See, what he exposes Mary to and eventually the other disciples is his transformed, resurrected body. And here is the good news, y'all. For those of us who encounter Jesus for ourselves, we experience transformation too. Now, here it is. No, we might not have a resurrected body, but our transformation happens when we receive a new spirit. Our spirit being is regenerated. In other words, we get a new perspective. We are able to experience life in a fresh way. In fact, the old church used to say it like this: every day with Jesus is sweeter than the day before. See, just like Jesus, we are made new. But it is important to remember that our transformation is not meant to be a secret. No, it's meant to be shared. Here it is. If God has saved you, you ought to tell somebody. If God has set you free, you ought to tell somebody. If God had your name on his mind and worked it out for you, you ought to tell somebody. Because the reality, my brothers and my sisters, is that when he transforms you, you don't look like the old you. You look like the new you in your attitude, in your character, in your nature. So you'll hear some things like this. People will tell you you're acting brand new. You act like we don't remember who you used to be and who you are now. Two different people. But I need you to hear this today. God says, don't be ashamed of the work that I'm doing in your life. There are going to be some folk that don't understand the new you, and watch this, you don't have to explain who you are and what God is doing in your life, but all you got to do is be a witness for what God has done. Look at somebody and tell them, God is never without a witness. He's never without somebody that can testify. How do I know it? Can I poll the room? Is there anybody in here that God has ever woke you up in the morning and gave you a fresh start? Is there anybody in here that God saved you when you were unsavable according to other people? Is there anybody in here that almost lost your mind, but God kept you? Now, be honest, you lost it, but he gave it back to you. I wish I had five folk in here that didn't mind giving God praise and say,

somebody in here right now that could understand this fact, that you might be by yourself, but God is giving you a testimony. And when you have that testimony, God said, I need you to tell somebody what the Lord has done for you. And is there anybody in here that can say, Pastor, I have a testimony that the Lord has been good to me. I have a testimony that God has looked beyond all of my faults and he sees my needs. I've got a testimony that I was broke, but my bills were still paid.

still had me a little sandwich to eat, because God has been good to me. When I look back over my life and I think things over, I can truly say that I've been blessed. I've got a testimony

his hands, and that same power is living in

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And the joy we shed as we tarry there, none other has ever known. Can I remix it? Because some of you ain't heard that hymn. Let me tell you.

0: Hands lifted all over the sanctuary. Give me strength. Hands lifted all over the sanctuary. Right where you are. Give me keys. Right where you are, I want you to receive this prayer. Because I'm praying for you that you would be able to see yourself the way that God sees you. Some of you are just like Mary, looking at Jesus and can't even see the new thing that God is doing and presenting in your life. Here's what I need you to understand, that in this text, Jesus is a mirror for Mary. Because in him, he gives us the newness of life. And here's how the enemy will try to deceive you. Because he will have you thinking that because you accepted the Lord Jesus Christ, and then you still got some ways about you, some habits, some things that still had the ability to pull you back in, that he didn't save you. Can I tell you, the devil is a liar. Because the Bible says it like this, that day by day, we are being renewed. That means every day God is working on some part of you that needs to be developed. Hands lifted. Father, I pray in the name of Jesus for every individual in this room that you would help them to see themselves the way you see them. Open their eyes so that they might be able to have understanding. I pray for the anointing that is in this room to seal this word. Don't let them leave here the same way that they came. I pray that even as they go back to those situations today and even this week, they'll feel the refreshment of the Holy Spirit, that they will experience your newness. I pray for every caregiver in this room, tired and dealing with caring for their loved one. God's got you. I pray that you strengthen them right now in the name of Jesus. I pray for the one that's dealing with stuff on their job. Help them to know you're fighting for them. I pray for every relationship in this room that God, you will continue to breathe peace and strength right now in the name of Jesus. And it is so. In Jesus' name. Clap your hands and shout amen. Amen. Our leaders are getting into the aisle. Listen, this is a serious moment. So I ask that if you are not walking to accept Christ or to join the church, please remain in your seats so that we might be able to minister to those who are making a decision. Everyone in this room, I pray that if you know you have not, God bless you, made a conscious decision to accept the Lord Jesus Christ as your personal Savior. If that's you today, I want you to come. God bless you. Come on, y'all, make some noise. They come. God is in control. If you're here, if you're watching us virtually and you need to accept Jesus Christ as your personal Savior, you can text Experience Life to the number 866-847-0015. Listen, our leaders are standing all around the sanctuary with their hands extended and friendly faces. Why? Because we want you to know, not to intimidate you, but for you to know that you have somebody that will walk with you on this journey. Sometimes we feel the nudge, but we just need somebody to encourage us. And so right where you are, if you know that you need to be encouraged, you need to be strengthened. God bless you, Donna. God bless you. Family, I pray that you were blessed by that word. I know that the Bible reminds us that faith comes by hearing and by hearing the word of God. And it is indeed our desire that your faith is strengthened in this season of your life. Listen, I want to encourage you right now in this moment. If you do not have a personal relationship with the Lord Jesus Christ, I want to extend to you that precious invitation. Know this, that you were created fearfully and wonderfully by God, and that He desires to be in close relationship with you. All you have to do today is to acknowledge Him as Lord of your life. Believe that because of the love that He has for you, that He allowed His Son to die on the cross and be raised from the dead for your salvation, and confess Him as the leader and the guide of your life. And maybe you're listening to us and you are saved, but you don't have a church home. We want to encourage you to consider the White Stone Church as your family home, as we are a church that truly knows that this is the place where you experience life. Family, know this, that we're praying for you, that we are expecting great things to happen in your life. But most importantly, we want you to know that your future is bright and unbelievable. So until next week, be blessed. And remember, you are a gift from God. We love you.
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4: Coming out of the book today, starting in the book of Ecclesiastes, praise God, the ninth chapter of the book of Ecclesiastes, and we want 11 and 12 verse. That's where we'll start today. We don't know where we'll end up, but thanks be to God for it's already written in the book. Thank God. And all that we need is in the word of the Lord. Thank God. The scripture said, he that has an ear, let him hear what the Spirit is saying unto the churches. And surely he's speaking clearly, distinctively now in this our time. He that has an ear, let him hear. Not only hear, but obey the word of the Lord. Thank God. Sometimes folks hear and keep on going. Praise God, the same old way. But it's time to hear, believe, and obey. Thank God, and walk in the way of the Lord. Thank God, thank God. Ecclesiastes, praise God, the ninth chapter, and we're going to read the 10th through the 12th verse, and after which we'll give you our thought for the day. Glory to God. Let us stand for the reading of the word. We honor God's word. Praise God. And we respect his word. Thank God. So let us honor the word of the Lord. And then it reads as thus.
5: Now, whatsoever thy hand findeth to do, do it with thy might. For there is no work, nor device, nor knowledge, nor wisdom in the grave, whither thou goest. I return, and so under the sun, that the race is not to the swift, nor the battle to the strong, neither yet bread to the wise, nor yet riches to men of understanding, nor yet favor to men of skill, but time and chance happeneth to them all. For man also knoweth not his time, as the fishes that are taken in an evil net, and as the birds that are caught in the snare. So are the sons of men snared in an evil time, when it falleth suddenly upon them.
4: Amen. All right, let's read that first, that ninth verse, the ninth chapter, the tenth verse. I think our thought will be centered around it most of all. And it reads as thus: whatsoever thy hands find to do, do it with thy might, for there is no work, no device, no knowledge, no wisdom in the grave whether thou goest. All right. That's to us all. That's to us all. Whatsoever thy hands find to do, do it with all thy might, with all your knowledge and all your understanding. Yeah, thank God, because there's no coming back, no works done after death. Praise God. And the thought is this: be diligent, be zealous,
6: yes,
4: be faithful in the work, the ways, and the word of God to the end, for a crown of life awaits you. Hallelujah. That's whosoever will, let him take. Thank God, thank God. The word of the Lord have given us the understanding. Whatsoever thy hands find to do, do it with thy might. Be diligent. Hallelujah. Praise God. In other words, persistent, energetic. Praise God. Hallelujah. Busy about the work of the Lord. Do it industrious. Praise God. Persevering, consistent effort, consistent, diligent, whatsoever your hand find to do. You may be seated. Praise God in the press. Do it with all thy might. Oh, praise God. Don't half do God's work. Don't part way. Do it to the fullness of your ability. Praise God. Do it unto the end. Hallelujah. Sometimes they get started good and somewhere along the way, praise God, you slack down. But no, no, no, no. Praise God. Do it with diligence. Zealous, zealous. Praise God. Hallelujah. Whatever you're doing, praise God, because God assigned it to my hand. Zealous, meaning the enthusiastic, excited about the work of the Lord, about the word of God. But whatever God has assigned me, praise God, I'm going to do it with all my might. I'm not going to halfway do it. Hallelujah. Drag to do it. Got to pull me up to do it. Got to coach me to do it. No, I'm doing this unto the Lord. Doing it with all that is within me. Praise God, because thank God is coming back again. Thank God. Hallelujah. The word said he's going to award every man according to his word, not according to the preacher's word. Oh, you might say, if that preacher had told me, I might have done a little better. No, that won't work either. But to do it with all your might. Thank God, thank God. And the Lord had given us, sometimes folks are slow catching on. They used to have an old saying, some learn right away, some learn later, but there's a group that never learn. Praise God, hallelujah, hallelujah. But I'm so glad the Bible makes it clear. Oh yes, it makes it clear. Thank God, All you got to do is read it. Praise God and obey it. Hallelujah. I heard, praise God, in the book of Proverbs, the wise man, the Proverbs had something to say about that. Glory to God. The the sixth chapter of the book of Proverbs. Glory to God. Remember now, whatever you do, do it with diligence. Praise God. Be zealous, enthusiastic, excited. Glory to God. We can get excited about a whole lot of things, but look like getting excited about coming to the house of the Lord or worship the Lord. We kind of slow down, run out of steam or something. Praise God. But let's see what the Bible has to say, how we should do it. Whatever. Praise God. You might not think it much. Praise God. But if the Lord has assigned it to you, let me go at it with excitement. Let me be enthusiastic. Praise God. Let me be there on time, ahead of time. If you're excited about something, can't wait till the time. Praise God. Hallelujah. Do it. He said, whatever. Do it. Do it with all thy might. Let's see what the wise man had to say. Some folks need examples. Praise God. And Jesus taught when he preached many times. Most of the time he gave an example or gave you something to make it clear that you made it understand. Let me make it clear. Let's see what the wise man, Proverbs, had to say. 6:6. What did that have to say there?
5: Go to the ant.
4: Listen. Look where it said it to. Hallelujah. Look where it didn't send us to the president. Go to the ant. Little teeny thing. But that's crawling on the ground. Hallelujah. Give us a lesson now. Praise God. Hallelujah. What did it say there?
5: Go to the ant. Thou sluggard.
4: Thou slugger. Other words, you slow for one. You slow doing it. Make believe you don't understand. Praise God. When the word is said, whatsoever thy hand find to do, do it with all thy might. Praise God. Hallelujah. Now I say, I don't know how to do it. Go study the ant. Go down, go and sit down to an ant pile. You can find the ant pile, especially in the right time. But an ant got the sense enough to, praise God, to prepare ahead of time. And so the word is telling us, whatsoever your hand find to do, do it with all. Be diligent. Be zealous. Be faithful. Praise God in the work, the ways, and the word of God. Be excited. Praise God. Hallelujah. About God's word. Now he said, go study the ant. Go to the ant pile. Sit down and look at the ant and see what the ant do. Example. So it used to have a poem. Your words may be good, but examples are easy to follow. Well, yeah, they follow that. But the Father, thank God. Hallelujah. Read now what it says there.
5: Go to the ant, thou sluggard.
4: Go to the ant. They call him a slugger.
5: Consider her ways.
4: Listen.
5: And be wise.
4: Consider. See what that ant doing. He ain't out there, praise God, playing around. You might think it is. He's busy doing. Let's see what it say.
5: Which having no guide. Overseer.
4: They got no overseer.
5: Ruler.
4: God doesn't know to run behind there. No. What it do? I'm talking about whatsoever your hand find to do in the work of the Lord, in the ways of God, praise God, according to his word, whatsoever, praise God. Go. Study the hand. See what it does. Praise God. He's going to make it plain. Read this.
5: provideth her meat in the summer.
4: Listen, go back and start that again. So,
5: Which having no guide.
4: Having no guide.
5: Overseer.
4: They got nobody overseeing.
5: Or ruler.
4: Making them to do it, say, checking on you. Checking on you. Just checking on you. Praise God. He's zealous about excited. Praise God. He know. Praise God. If I don't do it, it won't get done. Hallelujah. Hallelujah. We ought to be that excited about the work and the ways of God, the word of God. Well, he ought to have done. No, I'm signed to that job. I'm going to see that it's done. There ain't nobody to oversee it. But he busy. Praise God. I mean, I have seen them. Glory to God. They dragging with something, got something going on. Glory to God. Read.
5: Provided her meat and
4: listen. Don't wait till the ice on the ground, the snow on the ground. No, he got wisdom enough. God made him with so much understanding, even down to the air. Got wisdom enough to know that after a while it's gonna get cold. Hallelujah. I ain't gonna find nothing out there. Go study that. In the right season. In the right season. Praise God. Hallelujah. You get out there in the cold weather, you don't see no ant pile on the ground. You don't see him crawling around. Praise God. And he got no. Caught up when the weather was good, when you say it's too hot. I ain't going out there. Too cold. I ain't going to church there. Hallelujah, no. Thank God. And the heat blowing on you, the air condition blowing on you when it gets, praise God, and still ain't coming. Hallelujah. Study. Actually, he's leading an example. Praise God. Go ahead, sister.
5: And gathered her food in the harvest.
4: Listen. Gather her food.
5: In the harvest.
4: In the harvest. Other words, glory to God. Ain't nobody going to be fooled with growing nothing in a few more days. Already they're freezing already. The ant got hidden already in the storehouse. Hallelujah. He was zealous, enthusiastic about what he's doing. He knew the winter was coming. Praise God. Little thing like that, see, God uses because he has given him wisdom. Praise God. I often wonder, but I say that it's marvelous. Everything God made, he gave them wisdom and understanding how to live. Praise God. I said, little ant, now who would have thought we're going to think about an ant? Praise God. But if you look at the word, everything God made, praise God, God gave them wisdom. Hallelujah. Look at the birds. Praise God. Hallelujah. Some of them got sense enough when it started getting cold up there, say, goodbye. I'm gone south. Too cold. I ain't staying with this. Glory to God. Hallelujah. Now if he gave an ant that much understanding, what about us that are doing his will? Supposed to be doing his work. Glory to God. Do it diligently, zealously, faithfully. Praise God. Hallelujah. Thank God. Study the ant. Go ahead, sir.
5: How long wilt thou sleep, O sinner?
4: Listen. Praise God. Wake up, church. Wake up, saints. Praise God. Hallelujah. Thank God. I know Corona been through you, but Corona done ruined a lot of the saints. The zeal gone now. Hallelujah. I say the zeal is gone. The diligence is gone. Praise God. The faithfulness is gone.
6: Yeah.
4: Praise God. Hallelujah. Too cold, too hot, or too something. But study that. Get to work. Get to work. Uh-huh. Glory to God. We're living in that time. Now, with all thy might. Hallelujah. See, I don't know what to do. Oh, yeah. You know. Praise God. You know what to do. When you get hungry enough, you know what to do. You'll find it. You go looking. Bless his damn name. Thank God. But God got work in his house for us to do. Things for us to do. Praise God. He want us to be serious. He want us to be faithful. Praise God in the work. And of the, praise God in the will of God. I heard in the book of Matthew, St. Matthew, the 9th chapter of the book of St. Matthew, what the Lord had to say about it. Hallelujah. 9th chapter of Matthew, beginning at the 35th verse. Glory to God. Whatsoever thy hand find to do. Praise God. Sometimes folks say, got to wait till you lead them, direct them, and take them by the hand. Uh-huh. Hallelujah. Show them. Uh-huh. And then they forget it. Yeah. Uh-huh. It's not excited about God's word. Yeah, don't want to do it. Don't want to do it. Thank God. But they want the blessing. They want the blessing of the Lord. But don't want to do a thing. No one to do the word. All right, let's see what it says there.
5: Matthew 9:35.
4: Uh-huh.
5: And Jesus went about all the cities and villages.
4: This is Jesus. Went about all
5: cities and villages.
4: Cities and villages.
5: Teaching in their synagogues.
4: Excited. Diligent. Mm-hmm. Praise God. Industrious. Excited. Jesus went about all, praise God, all the cities and villages teaching in the synagogues
5: and preaching the gospel of the kingdom and healing every sickness and every disease
4: Look at here. Work. There's plenty of work in the house of the Lord. And there's still work in the house of the Lord. It's time for us to be excited about doing.
5: But when he saw the multitude. He was moved with compassion.
4: Praise God. He saw the people. He was moved in compassion, in love, and excitement.
5: Because they fainted.
4: Because they fainted.
5: And were scattered abroad.
4: Look at the time we now live in. Thank God. Everything is happening that looked like could happen. Praise God. Hallelujah. I heard on the news. Praise God. Thank God. That it has some people and say they cited something, but they don't know what it was.
6: They saw it,
4: they don't know what it was. But they excited now, they don't know what to do. They say, we're going to have to shoot one of them things down, see what's going on. They don't know where it come from, nothing, but where it's going. We're living in the time. The word said it would be. Palestine. Yes, sir. Let's get busy about the work of the Lord. Jesus saw this back in his time. Hallelujah. And what did he say there?
5: Then saith he unto his disciples, the harvest truly is
4: plenteous. Listen. We're living in that time now. Harvest time. The ant know what he started doing. He saw when it was harvest time. He got busy doing something. I better get ready, prepared for the winter. The harvest.
5: Plenteous.
4: It's plenteous.
5: But the laborers are few.
4: Praise God. You can't, Lord, have, but nobody want to They wanted for nothing. They wanted to do nothing. Yes, yes, yes. Jesus had that problem back there. And so much and more. Hallelujah. But it's time for this church. Praise God. Be diligent. Get excited about the work and the ways of the Lord. Praise God. We see the time. So much is happening. Praise God. They don't know which way to turn. Hallelujah. We just had election. And they still don't know what to do. What's going to happen? It's time. The word said it's high time. It's nap time. Praise God. To wake out of sleep. For now is our salvation. It's nearer than which we believe. The night. God is far spent. The day of the Lord is at hand. Praise God. Get excited about God's work. Get excited. Jesus got excited. He said, disciples, praise God, the harvest is plenteous. Praise God. You can't say you ain't got nothing to do. Praise God. Hallelujah. Look around you. Praise God. In the work of the Lord. Hallelujah. It's time to be diligent about it. Get excited about the work of the Lord. Jesus was excited. And he said this.
5: Pray ye therefore
4: that the Lord of the harvest.
5: That he will send forth laborers into his harvest.
4: Praise God. That he'll send forth laborers into the harvest. We need laborers now. We need workers now. We need helpers now. Praise God. If it was so in Jesus' day, praise God. The word said he went about all of the villages and towns preaching and teaching and healing the sick. Glory to God. Hallelujah. We're in that time. In the book of 2 Timothy, I think. Praise God. Right. In that time would come. Thank you, Jesus. The last day. Thank God. These are the signs. These are the signs. Hallelujah. Thank God. Thank God. Be diligent.
7: Yes, sir.
4: Be zealous. Be faithful in the work and ways of God. Praise God. The coming of the Lord is near. And then in which we believe. The night is far spent. The day is at hand. Glory to God. Jesus saw it and he said unto his disciples, the harvest truly is plenteous, but the laborers, you need some laborers now. Glory to God. Nobody wanted to go and do no work. Praise God. They wanted to come free. Hallelujah. But this time will come and we're living in that time. Thank God. Thank God. When Paul saw that back there in the third chapter, I think it's titled 2 Timothy. 2 Timothy. Yeah. All right. 2 Timothy or 1 Timothy. It might be 1 Timothy. Let's see. 3. 3. Yeah. 3. All right. 3. 3 and 1. What did it say there?
5: This know also.
4: Listen, see? Now, say this know also.
5: That in the last days.
4: Listen! In what time?
5: The last days.
4: All right. Can you see it?
7: Yes,
4: do you believe it? Praise God. Are you excited?
7: Thank you, Lord.
4: Are you enthusiastic?
3: This concludes today's message. I trust you were blessed. If you would like a copy of this message, which is titled, Be Diligent, Be Zealous, Be Faithful in the Work and the Ways of the Lord, CD number 051726. 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
3: There you are. Revelations chapter 2. I just want to read verse number 17 in your hearing. It says, he who has an ear. This is for you, Deacon Jesse. He who has an ear, let him hear what the Spirit says to the churches. To him who overcomes, I will give some of the hidden manna to eat. And I will give him a white stone. And on the stone, a new name written, which no one knows except him who receives it. That's enough. He who has an ear, let him hear what the Spirit is saying. Deacon Jesse shared a testimony, not knowing that I was going to preach this, about being receptive to the unctioning of the Holy Spirit. And in so doing, he was able to stifle the tricks or efforts of the adversary. Because we can't win in this battle if we just try to play it by ear. Amen. Amen. We've got to learn how to lend an ear to what the Spirit is saying. And I would submit to you that when we lend an ear to what the Spirit is saying, as we see what it produces in our lives, it will be like music to our ears. That's what I want to preach for just a few minutes. Isaiah, you're looking sharp today, son. What he promised me, look at your neighbor and say, neighbor, what he promised me is like music to my ears. Look at somebody else and say, neighbor, what he promised me is like music to my ears. If you only knew. Lord, Father God, I bless your name today. I ask now for strength and guidance as we embark on the assignment before us to declare and share from your word. I pray that every listening ear will hear what the Spirit is speaking to them specifically. That in their own isolated circumstances and situation, that the Holy Spirit will make clear to them what is needed and necessary for them to become an overcomer. This is our prayer right now in the name of Jesus, who set the precedence for being an overcomer. And in him do we live, move, and have our being. So now hide us behind your cross. Allow your people to hear you and not see us. Be glorified as always is our humble request this day. In Jesus' name, let the people of God say amen. Amen. Amen. And amen. Hallelujah. You may be seated in the presence of the Lord. What he promised has become music to my ears. I must suggest to you, my brothers and sisters, that as I studied and prepared for today's message, something fascinating and yet very significant came to me in the way that over and over and over again in the Holy Writ, the Bible, the chapters that we read that

0: comprise the Word of God, we find that the prerequisite for the believer's reward is constantly suggested to result from one condition. That one condition is becoming an overcomer. Amen. There is much that is premised to materialize and manifest itself in the life of the one who can endure and persevere to the point that they become an overcomer. And I would suggest to you that becoming an overcomer is not easy. So becoming an overcomer by mere suggestion suggests that you will have to deal with, go up against, and endure much. In fact, some say to whom much is given, much is required. That is the prerequisite for an overcomer, that no matter how much life throws at you, that you have the will and the fortitude to hang in there until you experience your victory. Somebody say, hang in there. In other words, you can't become an overcomer with a quitter's spirit. In other words, if you're not able to endure and prevail in spite of the circumstances and situations that come your way, you'll never be able to reap the benefit and the reward. God is not only a rewarder of them that diligently seek him, but he is a rewarder, I would submit to you, of them that seek after his way. And as you seek after his way, he fortifies you, he grows you, he allows you to be tested and tried in areas of your life so that you can experience what it takes to become an overcomer. He will never put on you more than you can bear, but he will expect you to be able to bear what he puts on you. Amen, somebody. I would bring to your attention the wording before us, to him who endures. I mean, promise after promise after promise is made that if you can endure the hardships of this life, if you don't turn a deaf ear to the fact that in this life you will have troubles, and yet in the midst of those troubles, you can be of good cheer. Why? Because Christ came and overcame the world. And watch this. As he came and overcame the world, he demonstrated to us how we can beat the odds. Amen, somebody. Amen. You can beat the odds. He prevailed over every situation that had been assigned to affect his mindset and infect his attitude towards what he was called to do. And you need to understand that the same premise holds true for us today. There are so many situations that are assigned to not only affect our mindset, but infect our attitude to what God is calling us to do, to the point that we either stray or give up. Somebody say, don't give up. You can't get your victory with an attitude of giving up. One of the things I learned when I went into the military, if I could personalize my testimony for about 30 seconds, was that you cannot expect to enjoy the jewel of completing a task as long as you are quick to embrace the idea of giving up the minute things got hard. What are you saying? I'm saying, as I was approaching my second year in the military, I had circumstances around me that were getting a bit much to tolerate. I had a supervisor who was over me who was blatantly racist and had no problem in making it known that he was going to use the authority that had been given him to really make life miserable for me. Well, as a result, I found myself now not only having my mindset affected, meaning I was forgetting why I joined the military and what I hoped to accomplish, but also being my attitude being infected with this mindset that I need to get out of here. So I went to my mother at the time who on disability had a track record with Johns Hopkins that could provide the premise for them releasing me so that I could be home to help her. And I went to my mother and I told her, I said, Ma, I need to get out of here. I need you to help me out. And my mother being a mother, she went to a doctor and she got a letter from the doctor saying that I was needed at home. And I can remember, people of God, vividly that day when I got the letter and I set the appointment with my commander, squadron commander, to come and present the letter to him so that I could request that they release me from my obligation. And as I made my way to the squadron the administrative office, when I made my way, I got to the door. And when I got to the door, watch this, I heard a voice say, if you give up now, every time something gets hard for you, every time you find yourself being challenged, every time you find yourself in a situation that is uncomfortable and appears to be unfavorable, you're going to do the same thing because you're going to set a precedent today that's going to affect the rest of your life. Are y'all hearing me? Well, people of God, I must confess to you that voice that I heard was so convincing that even as I stood right there at the precipice of opening the administrative office's door, I looked at that doorknob, I looked at the letter, I turned around and I went back to my barracks and I tore the letter up. And today I stand before you being able to say that I proudly completed my obligation in the military with honors, with an honorable discharge. I can stand before you and say that some of the benefits of that honorable discharge was an education. I can stand before you to say that some of the benefits of that commitment was to be able to buy a home for my family and to provide, because I would have never been able to experience the benefits that was afforded me if I had given up. God has benefits that he wants us to enjoy. God has rewards that he wants to manifest in our lives. But he has a prerequisite for qualifying for everything that he has for us. The race is not to the swift, nor the battle to the strong. And we incorrectly say, but he that endures to the end, the premise being that if you learn how to hang in there and don't give up and don't give in, eventually you'll get to the place where you'll see that everything that you went through was worth it. Somebody say it'll be worth it. Starting to feel like preaching. Y'all praying hard. I can feel it. So he says, to him who overcomes, in other words, if you can endure the hardships of this life, if you don't turn a deaf ear to the fact that in this life you'll have trouble, if you understand that Jesus set the example on how to beat the odds, that we too can prevail over every situation that has been assigned to not only affect our mindset but infect our attitude toward what God has purposed for our lives. Somebody say, there's a purpose on my life. And I cannot allow stinking thinking or any other mindset to interfere with where God has taken me. Regardless of what I have to go through, regardless of what I have to deal with, I'm going to get to what God promised me. And if the truth be told, we all can benefit from lending an ear to what Jesus taught, because what he taught was demonstrated in his walk. He did not just talk the talk, but he walked the walk. And his approach to life ultimately demonstrated itself in victory. Somebody here today ought to be giving God praise, because you realize that the good news of the gospel of Jesus Christ has put a grin on your face. In fact, you are, if I could say it, grinning from ear to ear when you think on the goodness of Jesus and all that he has done for you, the doors that he has opened for you, the ways that he has made for you, how he has enabled you to be able to get through some of the darkest days of your life, how he was able, enabled you to get over some of the most arduous and trying times of your life. And even when the enemy came upon you like a flood, God rose up a standard in the face of the adversary to tell him, not yet, not yet, not today, not today. This is not the day to be messing with my children. This is not the day to be messing with my chosen. This is not, somebody say, this is not the day. The God in you ought to be telling the devil that every time he takes it upon himself to try to mess with you. Just say, not today. I'm not the one. Not today. Don't mess. Not today. You're going to regret messing with me. Not today. Amen, somebody. Not today. When you think about what you were willing to hear that has been taught by Christ through the gospel, and how you no longer allow yourself to be overwhelmed or overreact to the many challenges that have come your way. And yes, they will still come your way as long as you're in the land of the living. But you've got to have the kind of mindset to say, bring it on, you know, because no matter what you bring at me, I'm going to keep moving. I'm going to keep pressing. I'm going to keep fighting. Just bring it on. Because the only thing you do is making my spiritual muscles stronger. Bring it. Somebody say, bring it on. Amen, somebody. I refuse to be overcome because I am an overcomer. I will not be blown away to the point that I become disillusioned and give up, because God has not given me that kind of spirit. And the power of this, my beloved brothers and sisters, is that it helps us understand that with this appeal to overcomers is the serious suggestion to us that life is not only filled with struggle, but is a constant battle. I wish I had a couple of people here that can tell the truth, that life is not only a struggle, but a constant battle. Seems like every time I feel like I'm getting ready to turn a corner and things are starting to look good, here comes something else that unexpectedly pops up and shows up, gets in the way. Every time I feel like I'm getting ready to get over the hump, here comes another hump, because life is a constant struggle and a battle. And somebody here needs to understand that's why we have to be like good soldiers and keep pressing and keep fighting, because there's going to always be stuff coming and rising and getting in the way of where God is trying to take you. But you've got to have the kind of fortitude to say, I'm not going to let nothing stop me from getting what God has for me, because what God has for me is for somebody. Ought to give your neighbor, I know it's early, but give your neighbor a high five and say, what God has for you is for you. Don't you get overwhelmed by the stuff that is happening to you. Don't you allow yourself to be discouraged. Don't you allow yourself to feel like throwing in the towel. The devil is a liar. I just started fighting. Amen, somebody. I done got my second win. I've had some good training, and I'm ready to go the distance. So the power of this all is that it helps us understand that with this appeal to overcomers is a serious suggestion to us that life is not only filled with struggle, but it is a constant battle, a battlefield that if we are to be overcomers, we are going to have to embrace the equipment necessary contained in the good news to produce the overcomer in us. Uh-huh. Somebody ought to just look at your neighbor and say, neighbor, there's an overcomer in you. You may not even realize it yet, but there is an overcomer in you. And your best has not been displayed yet. You have still yet to go for the title. And if you can just stay in there with God and allow him to equip you, you'll be ready for the crown. Somebody say, I'm getting ready for the crown. So I said all of this, beloved brothers and sisters, to stress the importance of understanding the role that is now assigned to the Spirit. I'm getting back to the text, because in the verse, the text, it suggests to us that the pivotal understanding is centered around the role of the Spirit. What, you might ask, is the role of the Spirit? The role of the Spirit is to constantly minister to us about the overcomer that is in us, to let us know that, you know what, greater is in you than that which is in the world. Listen, God did not create you to be the defeated, but he created you to be the victor. He did not create you to be the tail, but he created you to be the head. He did not create you to be the last. He created you to be first. And all you have to do is understand that there is an overcomer in you and learn how to tap in. Somebody say, I'm trying to tap in to the overcomer that's inside of me. I know that there's some greatness inside of me. You have not seen the best that's in me yet. I believe that there's another level of best and great that's in me that is still ready to speak out. Somebody say, yes, Lord. Man, I'm starting to feel like preaching. And so the Spirit is constantly ministering to the overcomer in us. But we have to have an ear to hear. And I would contend that when you have an ear to hear what the Spirit will speak to the overcomer in you, it will be like music to your ears. Yeah. It'll be like music to your ears, like your favorite love song. It'll be like music to your ears. McFadden and Whitehead will start resonating in your inner part, saying, ain't no stopping us now. We're on the move. Y'all ain't talking back to me. I wish I had some folk that can be honest and real. That knows that there's an overcomer inside of you. And I would contend that, and I believe that the Holy Spirit is trying to let us know, even today, that no man will get to experience the heavenly bliss of an earthly existence without earnest struggle. But the Holy Spirit's assignment is to be our mentor, our tutor, to be our coach, to be our trainer, that we can learn how to tap into the overcomer inside of us. Somebody say, I'm tapping in today. I'm tapping in. But if you don't tap in, your struggles will take the wind out of your sails. Don't let them run you down or run you over. What will be gained will be well worth it if you hang in there and run the race to the end. Because many run the race, but only one gets the prize. I stopped by to tell somebody, I made up my mind a long time ago that I'm going to keep running till I get the prize. I'm going to keep running until I see the victory. I'm going to keep running until everything that God promised me manifests itself before me. Somebody ought to say, I'm going to keep running. Hallelujah, somebody. It is now by way of our ability to endure like a good soldier. I'm almost there. That positive goodness which comes from making righteous choices and doing battle for the cause of righteousness, not only, watch this, align us harmoniously with those heroes of the faith that are chronicled in Hebrews 12, but also position us for victory. Somebody say, I'm getting positioned. I got to get positioned for what I want to get. I'm getting positioned. And I know that God is using the things that he's allowing to come into my immediate atmosphere to help position me for what he wants to do in my life. I'm not looking at these things now as they're being assigned to break me, but I'm looking at them that God allowed them because there is something that he's trying to make in me. And I believe that what he's trying to make in me is the attitude or spirit of an overcomer, that no matter what happens to me, no matter how many times I have to take one on the chin, I can keep on fighting and keep on pressing and keep on pushing, because I believe that if I could just hang in there and go the distance, I'm going to get the victory. Somebody say, hang in there. Hebrews 12 talks about the heroes of the faith. Those who put it all on the line, dared everything for what they believe, but also it made us eligible for something special, because there's something special in your future. Something special is in your future, but you will never access it until you learn how to be an overcomer. And as I've lived, learned, and loved, one of the greatest lessons and takeaways for me that has given me a new lease on life has been the understanding that we cannot come into the charmed circle of men who have known such struggles and won such victories unless through the honorable testimony of struggle. The honorable testimony of struggle. I want to need to help somebody here today by reminding you that the key to your personal victory is developing a mindset that produces an overcomer spirit in you. That will stop playing life by ear. Start lending an ear to the spirit and what it is trying to tell you. So in our text, the promise being made to those who overcome is first and foremost that there is the promise of sufficient food. Look at the text. It says that there is a promise of sustenance. If you look at the word, it says this sustenance is necessary because this nourishment is not to be interpreted as physical food, but rather this is spiritual food. Note the reference is to hidden manna. Somebody say hidden manna. Now, this hidden manna is promised to the victor. Somebody say, I'm on my way to victory. But I need something to sustain me in the midst of the battle. Because I know that there are going to be times where I'm going to get weary and I'm going to feel worn. But I need something that can help me sustain myself, to nourish me and to strengthen me while I'm in the battle. Well, what is it that preacher that he's talking about, this hidden manna? Well, I would suggest to you to appreciate the reference to hidden manna. I would have to bring to your attention the view held by Jesus concerning this thing called manna. He said he had meat to eat that the disciples knew not of. And he declared to them, watch this, that it was his meat and drink to do the will of God. Did you get that? It was his meat to do the will of God. In other words, and don't miss this, Jesus was revealing what kept him going. In spite of everything that he had to go through, what kept him going was his desire to do the will of God. I think I just said something there for somebody. In the face of hardship, in the face of personal trial and tribulation, what kept him going was his earnest desire to do God's will. Let me park and help somebody here. It's hard and quite difficult to keep going and stay focused on doing the right thing when that which motivates you or fuels your efforts are selfish ambitions. Y'all ain't talking back to me. Because there comes a point where you will be put to the test and you'll say to yourself, it's not worth going through all of this for. But when you aspire and you fuel yourself with the idea that what you're doing is bigger than you, because it's tapping into a God's purpose in your life that is bigger than you. No matter what comes your way, come hell or high water, come rain or shine, you can keep going because you know that at the end of the day, it's got to work for your good. Somebody say it's gonna work for your good. I'm starting to feel like preaching. So now I want to tap into something that is bigger than me. I want to tap into something that is bigger than my wants. I want to tap into something that's bigger than my personal desires. And what I've learned, Deacon Jesse, is that in so doing, I tap in to a power reserve that will fuel the overcomer in me. Look at your neighbor and say, neighbor, I'm tapping into something. I can feel the power that is pushing me and prodding me and letting me know that everything is going to be all right. Because what I'm doing is in line with God's purpose and will for my life. And even though others may not appreciate it or see it, it don't matter. Look at your neighbor and say, it don't matter. If people don't understand the God that is at work in you, say, it don't matter. If they don't love you and if they hate on you, it don't matter. Because I know that there's something working on the inside of me. My mama used to say it this way, something on the inside is working on the outside. Look at your neighbor and say, neighbor, it's still working. It's still working. And so he talks about this hidden manna. In other words, it is something that can keep you going that everybody else can't find because it's hidden. And where is it hidden at? I'm glad you asked me. It's hidden in the word of God because man does not live by bread alone, but by every word that comes forth out of the mouth of God. And that's what keeps me going. When times get rough, even when I shared with you that I woke up this morning and my body was weary, I heard the word say, let us not be weary in well-doing, for you shall reap if you faint not. I heard the Spirit say, Lee, you've got to shake off that mindset that's trying to convince you that it ain't worth going through all the trouble to push your way and press your way to get to the church to preach the word. I had to get rid of that mindset that wants to cause me to think that it does no good or is of little benefit, and realize that as long as it's in the will of God, that what I am doing is according to his purpose and plan, it has to produce some kind of good fruit. Look at your neighbor. I want you to encourage them. Say, neighbor, I don't know what your situation is, but I hear the Spirit say, don't you give up and don't you give in. Because if you can press your way and let it affect your mindset or your attitude, it'll be worth it. After a while, somebody say, yes, Lord. I dare you to give God an after a while praise. I don't have to wait until the battle is over, but I can give him praise now.
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1: Hezekiah Walker just celebrated 30 years. That project live in London. Ooh, one of the best. Congratulations, Bishop Hez. Coming up, praise in the choir stand. Let's just praise the Lord. Bishop T.D. Jakes, right now, classic Yolanda. Open my heart.

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1: Coming up, Bishop T.D. Jakes, Let's Just Praise the Lord. Judith Christy McAllister, Oh Give Thanks. Marvin Sapp, Never Would Have Made It. It's Sonya Blakey. 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Y'all doing good this morning. 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
2: 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Praise the Lord. This is AJ from St. Louis, Missouri. I will be attending St. Andrew's Missionary Baptist Church in Spanish Lake, Missouri.
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0: Pastor Mike Jr., turn it around, doing a great work pastoring there in Birmingham, Rock City Church. I know Birmingham is listening. Whatever city you're listening from, you can do a church check-in. We want to make sure that we saturate the whole world with good news, right? 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Got Karen Clark Sheard on the way. Bomb in Gilead.
1: It's Marette Brown Clark, and every morning at 7:40 a.m., I share with you what Miss Cassie said to me. I thank God for this new day, this new week. We're not here by accident. Thank you, Jesus. We're here because God has plans for us. He has a purpose for each and every one of us. May God protect us. Yes, Lord. Guide us and use us for His glory today and always. Amen. Amen. Thank you, Miss Cassie. I love you so much. Tune in tomorrow to hear what Miss Cassie said to me. Remember, it's always a happy time on a good morning with Marette on Heaven 600.
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1: God bless every one of you for tuning in today. This is Gospel Gold, and I'm Pastor Donnie McClurkin, bringing you the best in gospel music because we love what God has founded in us. Musically, He's given us great gifts. He's given us great anointings to be able to display this music with the power that will impact someone's life. That's gospel music. Music that comes from great songwriters, great producers, great singers, great record labels, great radio shows just like this one that will bless you with songs from yesterday, today, going into tomorrow. That's Gospel Gold. Now, I want you to call somebody right now and tell them Gospel Gold with Donnie McClurkin is on the air and they're just in time. Come on, everybody, let's get some good music going with Vashawn Mitchell taking you back a little bit with No Way.

0: That was Timothy Wright and Trouble Don't Last Always. And then you heard the Caravans featuring Shirley Caesar with One of These Old Days. Powerful song. Now, when we get back, I'm going to go down into the gospel archives and we're going to pull out another classic. So stay tuned. Gospel Gold with Donnie McClurkin. We'll be right back.
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0: All right, come on, everybody. Y'all gonna go with me, right? You better believe you are, whether you want to or not. I'm going down here by myself. Now let's go down here to the Gospel Gold archives. Oh, this is gonna take you back to 1981, taking you back to my Pastor Marvin, his twin Carvin, my Bishop Ronald, and Michael Winans, the Winans, and we're going to play the song that made them a household name. The question is, by the Winans.

0: You just heard Lucinda Moore with Pressure Into Praise. And before that, you heard from one of the greatest pastors on this earth, Pastor Marvin L. Winans, and his brothers Ronald, Carvin, and Michael, better known as the Winans, with The Question Is. Now, when we come back, I'm going to share a Spread the Word segment with you again today. We'll be right back with more of Gospel Gold with Donnie McClurkin right after this.
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0: Hey, welcome back, everybody, to Gospel Gold. I'm Pastor Donnie McClurkin, and now we're going to give you our Spread the Word segment. 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

0: That was the late, great Bishop Walter Lee Hawkins and the Love Center Choir. And you can't beat Bishop Hawkins' voice. Marvelous. That was the song, and that was his singing. And before that was Glorious by Martha Munizzi. Now, when we return, I've got a personal note to drop in your spirit right here on Gospel Gold with Donnie McClurkin. We'll be right back.
1: 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Gospel Gold with Donnie McClurkin.
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0: Hi, this is Donnie McClurkin, and I've got a personal poem that I'm going to give to you today. The poem is entitled This Life That I Live by Louise Bouhey. It reads thusly, this life that I live, submitted to you, I lay down before your throne, allowing you in me to live through. My life is not my own. This life that I live, desiring to please, striving to do what is right, spending each day down on my knees, seeking your will every night. This life that I live, living by faith, yearning to be holy and pure, trusting in your mercy and grace, sufferings able to endure. This life that I live, longing to be a reflection of your love, displaying Jesus to all I see, glorifying your name above. This life that I live, until I die, will I spend in devotion to you. Until I meet you in the skies, raised glorious, and changed anew.

0: Gospel Gold with Donnie McClurkin is written and produced by Garrett Sisti. Special thanks to Roger Holmes, Gary Bernstein, and Jerry Smith. Gospel Gold with Donnie McClurkin is a creation of Tom Verson, Tony Sisti, and Donnie McClurkin. Be blessed.
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4: 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This is Donnie McClurkin coming to you with this day's edition of Gospel.

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So call somebody and let them know it's not too late. Gospel Gold with Donnie McClurkin is on the air. Well, your nonstop gospel music starts right now with Byron Cage, and the song is I Will Bless the Lord.

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1: 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My father loved him, and we were raised on the Dixie Hummingbirds. And if you have that song, Thank You for Another Day, I would love to hear this song. Thank you so much, Pastor Donnie.

0: the Dixie Hummingbirds with Thank You for One More Day. Now, when we come back, we're going to go through my iPod, and I'm going to grab a song that's going to bless your heart. All of this and more coming up on Gospel Gold with Donnie McClurkin. I'll be right back.
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11: 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Gospel gold.
12: All right, everybody. I'm glad you came back. It's time for us to get in this machine and let's get going. Let's jump back to the year 1985. Now, in the year 1985, the U.S. Budget Balancing Bill was enacted. And also in that same year, dozens of top-name musicians and bands performed at the Live Aid concert in Philadelphia and London to benefit African famine victims. It was in 1985 that Out of Africa was the popular movie of the year. And in 1985, this piece of gospel gold premiered. It's the Clark Sisters with, get this, Is My Living in Vain?

0: First, we heard from the Clark Sisters with Is My Living in Vain from 1985. And then we heard from Fred Hammond with You Are the Living Word. I love that song. And when we come back, we're going to have our Spread the Word segment. So stay tuned. There's more to go with Gospel Gold. I'm Donnie McClurkin.
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0: Welcome back, everybody. Gospel Gold with Donnie McClurkin is back, and we've got our Spread the Word segment for you once again. Sophie, all the way from Tokyo, Japan. That's right. Tokyo, Japan is listening to Gospel Gold with Donnie McClurkin. And Sophie's Spread the Word reads, never forget that only dead fish swim with the stream. Spread the word.

0: That was God is Able, and He Is by Smokey Norful. And before that, you heard Thank You from Benita Washington. Now listen, when we return, I've got a personal note from my heart to yours right here on Gospel Gold with Donnie McClurkin. Stick and stay. We'll be right back.
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13: Hi, this is Donnie McClurkin, and I've got a personal note that I'd like to drop in your spirit today. I want to talk to you about God's orchestrations. Remember that God has your best interests at heart. Sometimes what seems like a random occurrence is not a coincidence at all. God orchestrates the events of our lives and uses whatever method he deems necessary to get us where he wants us to be. Everything happens in our lives for a reason. God is strategic in everything that he does, and even our tough times have a purpose. Now, reading the story of Jonah should be a clear indication that God will do anything to get us to our destination.

0: Gospel Gold with Donnie McClurkin is written and produced by Garrett Sisti. Special thanks to Roger Holmes, Gary Bernstein, and Jerry Smith. Gospel Gold with Donnie McClurkin is a creation of Tom Verson, Tony Sisti, and Donnie McClurkin. Be blessed.
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Heaven600.com. Well, good afternoon. Welcome to Sunday afternoon. This is my story. Lee Michaels here. Got quite a story to share with you. Want you to hold on. We've got a great guest joining us. Her name is Stephanie Spruill, and she was the voice coach for the movie Michael.

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1: So if you missed a Good Morning with Morette, here's what you missed. Just reminding you of our scripture for today. Our focus this week is on serving God. Our scripture today is John 12, 26. It says, if anyone serves me, he must follow me. And where I am, there will

0: Heaven 600, heaven600.com. Well, we're getting ready for our guest now. If you're just joining us, good afternoon. Hope you're enjoying your day. Hope you had a good day in church today. And in just a few minutes, our guest, Stephanie Spruill, will be joining us to share about her experience as the vocal coach for Little Michael in the movie Michael, as well as working with Jafar, who played the adult Michael, and others. You don't want to miss it. Trust me. Stay tuned. Coming up next here on Heaven.
1: Power of life and death lies within our words. I encourage you to be mindful of your words. 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

0: Well, greetings, everybody, and welcome once again to This Is My Story. We're back, and we have an exciting and I dare say an interesting guest. I hope you have had yourself a wonderfully blessed spring thus far, looking for some good weather. But I also know that this spring was the platform for introducing a movie that I believe is going to win numerous awards come Grammy time, and that's Michael. And our guest has a part to play in that. Behind the scenes, if you would, she is the legendary and Grammy Award-winning vocal coach who actually trained the character who played the actor who played Michael, Little Michael. Is that correct? Yes. Her name is Stephanie Spruill, and she's with us. She's well known in LA, but now she's known by you. Steph, how are you today?
1: Oh, I'm blessed. Thanks for having me, Lee Michaels. I'm blessed to be here.
0: Well, it's a blessing to have you. Now, I am intrigued to hear that you had a part to play in this. I saw the movie just about last week, and I stayed until all of the credits finished running.
1: There you go.
0: That's how enamored I was by the production. I stayed. The movie was over. The credits was running. I stayed and watched all of the credits until the music stopped.
1: So you saw my name there as the vocal coach.
0: Well, I saw, but I didn't know what I was looking at the time. Now I know because I'm looking at you at the same time. But so

0: youngster.
1: Yes, as a youngster. The young Michael is Giuliano Valdi. He's a triple threat. He's been my student for 5 years. And when he came to me, his agent brought him to me and said, Miss Stephanie, we're getting ready to do the Michael Jackson play on Broadway. And I said, okay, I'll get him ready. Of course, because I worked with Michael Jackson.
0: Broadway. This is a movie. This is Broadway.
1: I'm talking about Broadway. That's where this is where it started.
0: That's where it started.
1: Yes. They were getting him ready because he's an incredible artist. He's a triple threat. He dances incredibly well. And he's been doing Michael Jackson since he was 5. I mean, wow. You know.
0: How old is he now?
1: He's probably 12.
0: Okay.
1: So he's been with me for 5 years. So I had him when he was about 8. Anyway, his agent then said, pull back on the play because we've just auditioned him for the movie and they want him for the movie. Of course, I couldn't say anything because we signed an NDA. So I couldn't speak this. I'm like, oh, pins and needles, wanting to tell everybody I'm on the new Michael Jackson movie. But anyway, so I got him ready, you know, as Michael Jackson. And you'll see on CNN, he was on CNN and the newscaster anchor said, how did you prepare? He says, well, Miss Stephanie Spruill prepared me for this part as and singing.
0: Now he brings your name into the room.
1: That's what I'm talking about worldwide. Okay. And then he mentioned Miss Stephanie is also the voice on, you know, Can You Feel It? And Can You Feel It, the song, because Michael Jackson called me at 3 o'clock in the morning to put together the choir, direct the choir, and get the children's choir for the song Can You Feel It?
0: Wait.
1: I know.
0: Now let's process this for a minute. You were secured to be the vocal coach for young Michael, the actor, for the play, which eventually pivoted to the movie.
1: Yes.
0: And then, of course, by your name being mentioned, they pull you in. Lionsgate pulls you in.
1: Yes.
0: Not knowing that you had previous experience with the Michael Jackson. And you can't. That's a movie itself.
1: Yeah, that's true. My other book. However, yeah, this is divine. That's why I call it divine intervention. Okay. It was God aligning me with this project and to get not only Michael, but also all of the Jacksons. I worked with all of them. They came to my studio. And Jafar. I went to Havenhurst to work with Jafar, who plays the older Michael, who...
0: And he did an exceptional job.
1: Yeah.
0: It was almost scary how good of a job he did.
1: It was DNA. Because I also worked with LaToya. I was her vocal coach years ago. And they all have this kind of soft voice, you know, Miss Stephanie. And I said, when I was at Havenhurst, the compound in Encino, the home of Michael Jackson, he built this studio where he would write all of those hits, you know, everything, Thriller, all of his hits in that studio. And I felt his spirit. And I told Jafar, I said, dear heart, I feel your uncle. By the way, you look just like him right now. And he said, oh, thank you, Miss Stephanie. I said, but it's real. It was really a spiritual experience, and it was meant to be. Because when Michael called me, Michael Jackson, the Michael Jackson, at 3 o'clock in the morning, and nobody, who's going to call you at 3 o'clock in the morning? But that's the way Michael rolled. Because he received these,
0: creative people tend to work best in the wee hours of the night when everybody else is asleep.
1: Well, it's like an epiphany. We get a calling and we hear this from the Lord, and he just reaches in or gives us the manna from heaven. And he told him,
0: I call it a download. Fred Hammond used to call it. He said, some people are able to receive downloads from places that others can't. That's what sets them uniquely apart in their creativity.
1: That's great. You know, and with Fred Hammond now, that's the new, you know, that's old school meet new school. I'm old school, baby. Okay.
0: Oh, so you know Fred.
1: Heaven. You see where I'm coming from? That's a young
0: I hear you.
1: I'm going to download and just, the bandwidth and...

0: speed and color. And I had to have that within a day and a half because it was like 3 o'clock in the morning.
1: Within a day and a half?
0: Wait, check it out. I had the choir, an adult singing choir. When you say singing, I had a singing choir. And then he had an epiphany. He called me and said, I want also a children's choir to align with the adult choir. That's the way he rolled. He was such a special spirit that we were gifted to have in our orbit, in our lifetime. He was the best to have ever do it. And so, he will be here till God calls us all home and come back, and his name will still be here.
1: I have to ask you this. This automatically comes to mind.
0: Yes, dear heart.
1: What went through you when the invitation to be a part of working with the movie materialized? I mean, what did you feel? What were you thinking when that happened? Knowing the history that you had with him indirectly, and now this is coming full circle, so to speak. What were your initial thoughts? What did you initially feel?
0: Reverend Lee, I was going to say that it came full circle. You know, it was destiny. It was divine intervention that I had to be on this project. And it felt wonderful. It felt warm. It felt when Graham King, who is the producer of it, of the movie, called me to vet me. What can you bring to the project of Michael? And I said, well, nobody can be a better Michael Jackson than Michael. But however, Miss Stephanie, because I worked with him on major hits of his, I can bring the nuances of Michael Jackson.
1: Right.
0: That's what it's all about, because it's about his nuances. Nobody can be Michael.
1: Yeah. What made him so unique? What made him Michael?
0: The nuances. Oh, my God. Oh, my God.
1: Don't worry about that. I can edit that out. But see, now you see why I pre-record?
0: Oh, thank you. From the iPhone. No. Okay. How do I get you back?
1: Oh, you lost me? Can you still hear me?
0: Yeah, I can still hear you. So let's see. I can still see myself. How do I get...
1: You don't see me?
0: No. Hold on. Oh, Lord.
1: Your phone bumped you out.
0: Yeah, and I had it on... I'm just going to turn it all the way off. I had it on airplane. That's crazy. Hold on. Do not hang up. Now, thank God we're in. But, wow, that's crazy. Okay.
1: Well, you just popped. Okay, you just popped back in.
0: Yeah.
1: You just popped back. Okay, you got the second. You got the second one in again.
0: Wait.
1: Okay. Let me get rid of that. Let me kick that from the studio, because otherwise we're gonna have reverb.
0: Okay. I bind that in the name of Jesus. Okay, I can still hear you. So I'm just going.
1: So here's what I'm gonna suggest you do, because the link is still good. We're still recording. Just I'm gonna kick you out and sign back in.
0: Oh, here I am. Hey.
1: You see me? You see me? Okay.
0: Hey, can you see me?
1: Hey, I got you. You got a great song. Yeah.
0: Thank you.
1: All right. So we're back on point.
0: Yes, dear.
1: So I was you were sharing about that whole episode, and I was getting ready to lead into the next question. What did this movie mean to you personally? And you know, you talked about working with the movie, but how long was that? How long did you work with the project?
0: 4 years.
1: How long did it take for them to put this movie together?
0: Several, because of the writing from Logan, and then the director being Antoine Fuqua of Training Day, phenomenon, and then Graham King of The Gladiator and the Rhapsody movie, you know, the Queen movie. They had... What they were doing, they were bringing in the creme de la creme of the industry to make this happen, like Rich and Tone, the best choreographers in the world. They have the best of the best.
1: Well, I looked at the credits. I told you I sat through the end of the credits, and what immediately jumped out at me was the length of the credits.
0: Yes.
1: So many people. There was like... been, it seemed like about 1,000 people involved in this movie.
0: At least. When I was in on set, there were like 500 people. Just for one particular, because this was an extravaganza.
1: Yeah.
0: It was an extravaganza.
1: And everybody was on board. Everybody was on board.
0: Everybody was blessed to be on board. They had to prepare Jafar to be his uncle. They had to prepare him. So he worked with coaches and with Angela Gibbs for 2 years before they even started shooting.
1: So now what role did the family, what role did the Jackson family play in the monitoring and maintenance of the history being replicated?
0: Okay, I don't know that backstory, but I know his son, Prince, is one of the executive producer. His first son, Prince. And he's just the nicest guy that you want to meet. You know,
1: what is it like to be Michael Jackson's son?
0: Son, right.
1: Wow.
0: And he represents his daddy beautifully. Because he studied the art, he went to school for to be a producer. That's what he wanted to do. He wanted to make movies.
1: Does he have any performance inklings? Does he want to get in front of the microphone?
0: No. He's behind the scenes where the money is. That's where the money is, the executive producer. Green light a hit, and it's made over 300 million record, a million, I mean billion. Yeah. The 300 million. I don't know.
1: A lot of cabbage.
0: A lot of money, okay? It's the biggest movie ever, and it's just in its second week. And the first week,
1: you mean to tell me now? Wait a minute now. You know, we looked at a phenomenon not too long ago with Black Panther breaking all of the records.
0: Yes.
1: And you're telling me that already Michael is pacing ahead of
0: it? In one week, they've made their money back.

0: 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Well, hope you enjoyed the first segment of our interview. The first hour is done, but we're not through. Hour two is on the way. Stay close, more with our guests and some great music here on Heaven.
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0: literally about her working with Michael Jackson years ago and now working with the biop on his life. She comes full circle. Stay tuned. You don't want to miss it. Coming up in minutes right here on Heaven.
1: It's Merett Brown Clark, and every morning at 7:40 a.m., I share with you what Miss Cassie said to me. So what did Miss Cassie have to say to us on this morning? She said, hello, good morning. Every morning is a new beginning, a new blessing, a new hope. It's the perfect day because it's God's gift. Have a blessed, hopeful, perfect day to begin with. Thank you, Miss Cassie. Tune in tomorrow to hear what Miss Cassie said to me. Remember, it's always a happy time on a good morning with Merett on Heaven 600.
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0: Whether you're driving an Uber or listening at your workstation, we have the soundtrack.
1: Amazing. Yeah. And we're talking about what kind of a budget? What kind of a budget? What, 100 million? 200 million?
2: 200 million. 150 to 200 million. Because they had to do a lot of reshoots. But I don't want to get it.
1: You said in just the short week and a half, 2 weeks, they've made their money back.
2: Oh, yeah.
1: Oh, so yeah. Now everything else is ching ching.
2: Ching. Yes. That goes to show you the power of Michael Jackson.
1: Yeah.
2: Michael Jackson.

0: people that people were waiting for something to pay tribute to his life.
1: Yeah. And it only goes up to 1988.
0: Right. I saw they said to be continued. So that
1: they have so much footage, and they have a lot of footage, and they're going to continue, I'm pretty sure, to shoot, you know, going into the next. But that one, I don't see that coming out for the next 3 or 4 years.
0: Okay.
1: Because you have to editing, just everything, and the reshoots and the shoots, and get the money and get the play from this movie, because it's going to win awards. It's going to get some.
0: I know it's going to win Grammys.
1: I'm not
0: a gambler, man, but you know, nowadays they have the sports gambling. I don't gamble, but if I were a gambling man, I'd bet on Michael.
1: Oh, it's going to be, Oscars. There will be some Oscars, and I.

0: Michael. No. And also, I just want to say this, Reverend Lee Michaels. Uh-huh. He's singing. That's his voice. I got him.
1: Well, that's really him singing. Like
0: that's really the young Michael. That's him singing. That's what he said on CNN. He said, Miss Stephanie got me ready. And the voice you hear in the studio when I'm singing for Berry Gordy, that's me singing. That's him singing live.
1: What?
0: Yes.
1: When he said, Michael, stop moving. Stop moving, Michael. Stop moving.
0: Exactly. Yes, exactly. And that's the way Giuliano is. I said, will you stand still, Giuliano? He's like an incarnate of Michael.
1: That's amazing. You are a part of cinema history.
0: Yes, I am. I'm blessed. Yeah, to be a part of that. To have been a part of Michael's life and then to be a part of his iconic movie.
1: You know, and I've got all of these questions that my producer gave me, but yes. I've just forgotten them, and I've just kind of been talking
0: to them because
1: this is fascinating. The adult Michael, which is was Jermaine or Tito's son? No.
0: It's Jermaine's son, and his name is Jafar.
1: Jafar. He looked uncanny like Michael, especially before the nose. How did they do the nose thing?
0: That's AI.
1: Okay, AI helped out.
0: AI, and of course, makeup. You know, the makeup artist and the hair.
1: Okay, kind of help make up the difference, because he's got the genetic, he's got part of the genetic.
0: The DNA. The
1: yeah, so the curve is not that hard. Okay.
0: There you go.
1: Because he looked so much like Michael that I'm like, this light seems unreal. Then I started wondering, was it AI? Was it? I said, no, that's an actual person. That's not an AI character.
0: It's not. And when I said AI, it's just like nuances and thriller.
1: Little touch-up thing.
0: The touch-ups and stuff. But him dancing, that's Jafar.
1: Now Jafar, that was my next question.
0: He actually mastered
1: Michael's steps.
0: Thank you. That's Rich and Tone are the choreographers for the movie and all of the Broadway and plays of Michael Jackson around the world. They are phenomenal within themselves as choreographers, Rich and Tone. So with him working, you have to understand, before they get to the studio, there's years of preparation. So there are a couple of years of preparing him with dancing coaches and exercises and learning how to do just one little nuance of Michael, because Michael was a phenomenon. There are a lot of people that had plastic surgery, had them faces made like Michael, that's around the world. It's really scary how many people love him so much that they will go under the knife and change their whole face and everything and
1: Let me tell you. In my early days in radio, and this is a little known fact. Of course, I started in urban radio, and I was working for one of the last radio stations that was owned by the late James Brown. It went into receivership, and the new owner was the first African-American female, Dorothy Brunson, to own a radio station in the United States. She came from BLS up in New York, where she had done a great work with Frankie Crocker. And so this was her first property that she owned that I was working for. I worked on the weekends, and this is before I got saved and got delivered, but I worked in clubs spinning music. Amen. I'm just sharing the testimony. One of the things that I was afforded the opportunity to do was to be the first local promoter to sponsor what was the new phenom at the time, which was hip hop, which we called just rap then because of Sugar Hill.
0: Yes.
1: And I would have these shows. Yeah. And I had this one show that I sponsored at the Civic Arena here in Baltimore.
0: Yes.
1: And I had a couple of rap artists, but the spin on the show, which was to make the money, was to have a Michael Jackson look-alike, dance-alike contest.
0: Wow.
1: Tiffany, can I tell you that I opened the floodgates? We had several hundred young people enter. And I had to cut it down to 30 because it was no way we'd have been there for weeks.
0: That's right.
1: Yeah, but we were there for, we had 30 candidates, and they were dispersed throughout the show. And let me tell you, some of the young people, I mean, they were studying Mike, because I was like, this is uncanny. This is unbelievable. But to go to your point, that's the kind of impact that Michael had.
0: Exactly. He was an energy, and he was a frequency, very high frequency.
1: Yeah, I like that term, frequency. Yes. Yeah.
0: When I was sitting next to him, his frequency was so high, and mine is high as well. So that's why people around, you know, the artists and producers and record executives.
1: But I appreciate you saying that, because there is something there that a lot of people miss. We are governed by the frequency of our energy.
0: Thank you.
1: And so that's why in the streets we say, man, I'm feeling you. I'm feeling well. You're feeling me because of my energy, the frequency that I'm transmitting on.
0: And what song did I do for Michael when he called me at 3 a.m. in the morning? Can you feel it?
1: Can you feel it? Can you? Wow.
0: And my frequency, because I'm a coloratur, soprano. He said, Stephanie, I love your soprano. I just want you to go out there and just sing the Can You Feel Me by myself. So he quadrupled my voice.
1: Okay.
0: When you hear that punch.
1: To make it, to really fill it up.
0: Thank
1: yes.
0: You. So they can feel it. That's Stephanie Spurl. That's my soprano. Wow. So when you hear that high voice at the end of Can You Feel, that's me.
1: My audience, they're like sitting there going, wow, I didn't know that. Of course they didn't know that was you. Now they do know.
0: Hallelujah. Thank you. And thank you, Michael, for understanding my frequency and embracing my frequency and putting it on such an incredible, it's for the Jacksons. That's their theme
1: song. Part of the signature.
0: It's a theme song.
1: Yeah, yes. I got some, man, I'm sorry. My producer's going to get out to me, but that's all right. He'll get over it. Because I'm hearing so many wonderful things here.
0: Yes.
1: Have you asked yourself, why was I afforded God? Why was I afforded so great and so unique an opportunity as this? Not only working with Michael, but then having to come full circle and be involved in this spotlight on his life. Have you kind of asked that question?
0: Yeah, why me? Because during that time, you know, I told you I lost my home in the fire in Altadena. My recording.
1: Well, you shared that with me, but not with our audience. So you were actually victimized by the wildfires.
0: I'm a victor. I don't even use that word.
1: Okay. I like that. And I stand corrected.
0: No, that's okay, sir. I'm a phoenix, you know, coming out of the ashes.
1: Because
0: my recording studio, my home. See, I've been in this industry 50 years. So I've acquired and touring the world with Julio Iglesias around the world. So touring all five continents, being on Let's Get Physical with Olivia Newton-John, touring the world. Every continent I was on, I collected artifacts. All of that was gone. Just give you a brief backstory. I worked with David Bowie, Billy Idol on Money Money, Donna Summer, you know, Hot Stuff. I received the declaration, you know.
1: That was Hot Stuff was during the days when I was spinning the music.
0: Okay. And hey, Tutu, Bad Girls.
1: Yes, that was you.
0: That's me, dear heart. And Gino Vannelli. That's me. In fact, I arranged those backgrounds on I Just Want to Stop for Gino Vannelli.
1: That's amazing.
0: Okay. So, you know, with the Carpenters, you know, that was my favorite. I loved her. Placido Domingo, I did a duet with Donald Byrd, Stepping Into Tomorrow. Have you ever heard of Donald Byrd, the jazz? Because I worked.
1: Donald Byrd out of D.C.
0: Bop to Rock. That's Stephanie Spurl. And with me doing that, he chose me, the Mizell brothers out of D.C., you know, went to Howard. Had me do the high coloratura voice. He says, sing whatever you want to sing. And that's what I sang. So you hear that high voice that they've sampled on many songs on Stepping Into Tomorrow. That's Stephanie Spurl. Okay. And I also played that I'm a percussionist. So for a lot of the records for Dinah Ross or whomever, everybody, I'm playing percussion. Okay, Ringo Starr, like I said, John Lucien. I wrote some hits for John Lucien and also for Najee. Like I said, Olivia Newton-John, but just hitting some names, you know. I go all the way back.
1: You've got a rich career.
0: I have Aretha Franklin. Jump to it. That's
1: out of here.
0: Yeah, and Luther Vandross.
1: That was during my James Brown radio days.
0: There you go. I got to tell you, this is a fun fact. Like I said, I'm one of the top tambourine players because I worked with Elton John too, and on his records, play of tambourine. Uh-huh. Now, someone told James Brown about me, right?
1: Okay.
0: And you know James Brown, right? And he would say, "Hey, yeah, have her come to the studio." So I go to the studio with my tambourines, all innocent, Stephanie, because I just go in there, wear that tambourine out. And they said, "Gosh, she puts on a show. All you have to do is watch Stephanie as she's working her tambourines." Uh-huh. And though James Brown walked up to me and said, "Fun fact," he says, "Hey, girl, I hear you crazy that you can play the tambourine right here." He said, "Woo!" And I'm from LA. I said, "Now let me decipher what he's saying." You know, because he's from Georgia.
1: Can somebody interpret for me?
0: Yeah, okay. But I was feeling his frequency. See, James Brown was at a high frequency.
1: Right.
0: That Michael studied. Okay.
1: Right. Oh, that's so right.
0: That's the dancing and a lot of things came from James Brown. That was his favorite artist, was James Brown, that doing the mashed potatoes like that. So working with James Brown, and when I finished, he said, "Yeah, girl, you all bad. You bad. Yeah, you bad." And I said, "Ooh, okay. James Brown. I'm working with James Brown.
1: You got to get over to that part." He said, You bad.
0: Oh, I understood that. And then Michael said, "Who's bad?"
1: Oh.

0: This is my story on heaven.
1: The song just simply says, if he doesn't do anything else, he's already done enough. Bishop Brown.

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0: more of what you came here for. Praise and inspiration.
1: Baltimore's Good News Station, Heaven 600. Working.

If Rance Adams here, he say, I need you to work it out. Work it out. Just wait.

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Lord, I trust you anyway.

life as a believer. Yes, when you're going to question if God is really on your side. And the reason why you're questioning it is because of the simple fact it seems like the devil is hitting you with everything that he can possibly throw at you. But you need to understand something, beloved. You need to remember that the only reason why you're in that position now is because God had ordered your steps. And the only reason why the devil

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Yep, and you can find that at LeeMichaels/author on Facebook, okay? Got some interesting stuff that we'll be sharing there also. Well, speaking of interesting, we've got our final segment with our very interesting guest, Stephanie Spruill. I hope that you have enjoyed. If you are just tuning in, I've got some good news. Don't fret, because you may have missed the greater part of the interview, because it will officially premiere, the entire interview in its entirety, even some of that which was not included in our sharing on

entire interview. And while you're there, make sure that you subscribe. That way, when I load new information or new interviews, you can do content, actually, you'll be one of the first to get a notification to let you know it's there. So stay close, and you'll find that there's a lot of great things that's following me if you follow me, okay? At Lee Space Michael Space ATB. Okay, let's get ready now for our

0: The sounds of faith.
1: I love the music.
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2: Y'all just keep on banging them hot tracks.
3: That's how I was able to receive what God put on my plate. I wasn't intimidated in my school. And my book is 17 points to longevity and show business, staying focused on your vision. And it's the vision that God has put in your heart to come to fruition, not the vision somebody else has for you. And that's what my principles are. The first one is confidence. The first one is confidence. You have to have confidence in yourself. And if you

0: be able to see yourself in it before you actually see yourself in it.
1: Oh, hey, walk as if, dear heart. So you have to bring back what you said. I'm living a great life, having a hit movie out.
0: You understood when I said that.
1: Oh, yes. Yeah. Of course, though, mijo. And then I'm rebuilding my home. You know, my husband and I, we're rebuilding our dream home.
0: Excellent.
1: And, you know, it's a heavy lift, everything, but God don't put too much on you that you can't bear.
0: But you know,
1: right there with me.
0: Anything that doesn't kill you only makes you stronger. Only so you're stronger because of it. There you go.
1: Girl is strong.
0: You can flex.
1: And you said, why do I feel like I receive this? Because these are prayers my forefathers set forth for their legacy to continue. You see, I'm from a strong African-American and African, okay? Because my people made...
0: You trace your roots back?
1: Oh, yes, the Congo and everything. It's what I'm saying, that middle passage, they made it.
0: You there see, you talk,
1: that's why you and I are here.
0: You've been reading some of my manuscripts here, because that's one of the scenarios that I share when I speak. I said, you know, particularly to an African American audience, obviously,
1: yes.
0: And particularly to young people,
1: yes.
0: I say each one of you here failed to realize your DNA. I said, let me help you. Your ancestor somewhere down the line was extracted from one of the five major exporting ports in West Africa,
1: yes,
0: to be brought here. I walked one of those last miles of the way, and there were those who were taken from the small boats out to the big boat who jumped over and drowned.
1: Oh, yeah.
0: Those that got on the boats were taken, and then there were those, when they were given the chance to come aboard to get exercise, jumped over. And in the middle passage, they say that there is a whole area of just bones from Africans who jumped on.
1: Oh,
0: but
1: yes,
0: then there were those who died because of sickness, because they couldn't make the whole journey. The only ones that made it to the shores of this United States were the ones who were survivors.
1: Were the strongest.
0: And you are of the DNA of those survivors.
1: Thank you.
0: So you got survivor. So you got survivor in you, and it's like a light bulb comes on when they hear that, because nobody ever framed it that way for them.
1: Yes, and that's it. So it's by the grace of God go I, and also I stand on shoulders of very strong and powerful African Americans.
0: Yes,
1: strong DNA.
0: Strong DNA, and you have continued the legacy. Amen.
1: Yes.
0: You know, usually, this was ironic, because usually I start the program off, and I think I mentioned this to you. I start off by asking my guests, what is your story? But I jumped right into the Michael piece.
1: And in the interim, you found out my story.
0: So let's get a little bit more. Where are you from?
1: Yes, sir. I'm from Los Angeles, California.
0: So you actually from Los Angeles? You grew up
1: there?
0: Yes.
1: Yes, my folks made an exodus from Alabama, Gaston and Carrollton, Alabama, during World War II. After World War II, with his GI Bill, came and bought a house, okay, in Los Angeles, and then reared 9 children, 6 boys and 3 girls. My father was a diesel mechanic. My mother was an income tax consultant, notary public, and housewife.
0: Wow. All of the above. So when did you start setting your sights on the career journey that became your life?
1: As an entertainer?
0: Yeah.
1: I studied, I played cello in school, in the orchestra. I sang in the church, choir. And of course I was the lead vocalist in the praise and worship. And then I received a scholarship in school, after school, and I went to a performing arts school. That's what I chose, opposed to going to university or this performing arts school. I talked to my counselor. I said, if I choose a performing arts school, does that mean I get a chance to perform? She said, yes, Stephanie. I said, I want the performing arts school.
0: Give
1: and thank God I did, because from that, I was in the Young Saints, and it was a performing arts school. The Young Saints, a creative talent, just amazing people, Tommy and Evelyn out of New York, and they were performers. They were out of the Wings Over Jordan choir. So they taught us everything that they knew, and they knew it was a business. And that's why I say in my book, it's show business, but it's show for 2 hours, and the other 22, you're handling your business. So wow. I learned after performing at the White House at 16, you know, and doing the Ed Sullivan Show back in the day, yes. And then fast forward, I get selected to go on the road with David T. Walker. And then I was asked to do sessions, you know, from Jerry Peters to do sessions at A&M Records. And from there, when the people heard my voice, saw my, felt my energy, my frequency, and it just, the trajectory just took off. And I just started doing sessions, movies, everything. I'm in it to win it. And at this point, when I saw the paradigm shift in the 80s, that the industry, like mostly like Motown and Capitol and all that, they were cutting out artist development, I said, I'm going to start my school of voice and artist development.
0: Oh, that's smart. That was smart. You saw it opening up and you took advantage of it.
1: I took advantage of it. And that was a niche that they needed. So it's, I'm an artist developer first, and then I'm a vocal coach, because you need interpersonal skills in order to navigate this industry we call show business.
0: So I feel your frequency, because for me in radio, stepping out and now doing life coaching, it is my opportunity to do the same thing, to use what God has gifted me and to be able to sow back into other lives so that they can experience. I got a chance to live my passion like you.
1: Yes.
0: And so, and I feel everyone should be entitled to that opportunity. And my goal is to help as many as I can. I had one of my clients actually just last night, asked me, they said, what do you get out of what you do? And I said, you know, obviously I get compensated, but that's not what I get out of it. That's the servant being worthy of his hire. What I get out of it personally is when I see the objective being fulfilled in the life of my client, and that look that's on their eye, on their face, the look that's on their face, that you can't put a price tag on that. That is so rewarding for me. Just to see them come to the realization that I did it. It happened.
1: Yeah,
0: I completed. I've had several. Never thought they could write a book. I helped them write a book. They're sitting there looking at the book, and I can see it on their face. And I'm like, yeah, that's why. That's why.
1: There you go. It's all about teach one to teach one. In my book, 17 Points to Longevity in Show Business, Staying Focused on Your Vision, each chapter is, I have an anecdote of my life and how I went through it to get to it in order to become successful. So I use that as the predicate, and then it advances. But it's in three sections: personal, career, and financial points. The personal is confidence, focus, emotional well-being, physical well-being, vocal training. Okay.
0: Yeah.
1: Career points, education, muy importante. Skills, versatility, business savvy, risk factors, self-marketing, networking, and industry contacts. And financial, that's my third section, is financial stability. When you start making the money, you got to know what to do. Get you a bunch of money, buy your house. Come on, let's keep it real.
0: Right,
1: okay,
0: right.
1: So it can be making money.
0: Your money will find its way, it'll disappear.
1: That's right. And then it's in your environment. Watch who you're around. Okay. And then global awareness. This is a global world. Everything is so small now. It's global. And the last is trends. Trends come and go, but they always remain the same. I believe.
0: I always say trends come and go, but principles, the principles of any given objective remain the same.
1: Remain the same. Confidence is confidence until God calls us home.
0: That's right. Endurance is endurance. Hard work is hard work.
1: Come on. And let's keep it real.
0: Well, look.
1: That's my story, and I'm sticking to it.
0: I'm sticking to it. Look, I've really enjoyed you, Steph, and I didn't get to all the questions, but I got to the questions I needed to get to, and
1: come
0: I believe our viewers, and I've got another interview coming right behind you.
1: But
0: I want our viewers and listeners to have an opportunity, if possible, to follow and support you.
1: Yes.
0: Social media. Do you have any social media handles they can follow?
1: Yes. My handle is Sproulhouse. Now it's Sproulhous. That's it. Sproulhous. That's on IG, Instagram, and Facebook. And you can hit me up on Amazon, okay? Amazon, get my book. And it's also an ebook, okay? You can get all my wares, out of vocal coaching, everything, my records. You know, I'm an artist. That's what I am, who's paying
0: it forward.
1: You can, yeah. I'm an artist first. So you can pass that forward. You can see what Miss Stephanie's all about. Also, you can go to stephaniespruill.net.
0: Okay.
1: That's Sproulhous.net. And you can find out what I've done, what I'm doing, and my future is, it's in God's hands. And I want to have my one woman show and write another book and continue.
0: That's every round takes us higher and higher. That's what the word tells us. And you are in good hands. Because you said you're in God's hands, so you're in good hands. And Stephanie, we've really enjoyed you. I thank God for you, and we salute you, celebrate you, along with Michael. Because
1: you
0: now, look, if I hear Donna Summers, if I hear Michael Jackson, if I hear who else was it? I heard
1: David Bowie.
0: I said Donna Summers. I'll never hear them the same way again.
1: No, Maurice White and all of them. Billy Idol, Moaning.
0: So look, before we go,
1: I got about
0: 30 seconds. Is there anything that's on your heart that you would like to say, to speak directly to the next Stephanie Sproul out there?
1: Ooh, baby. Don't give up. Don't give out. And don't give in. Your purpose. Follow the footsteps that God has ordered for you. And just continue. Don't give up. Because it's waiting for you. It really is.
0: I believe that. Wow. I received that too. Amen.
1: Yes.
0: Well, look. We gotta circle back. From time to time, I ask guests to come back. So maybe we have to wait about 6 months and see what else what else falls from that tree, and get you to come back and kind of give us an update, because we thoroughly enjoyed you, Stephanie. I love your spirit. I love your frequency.
1: Woo! That's right.
0: Yep.
1: Can you feel it?
0: Yes, I can feel it. Yes, I can. And I look forward to connecting with you again. I pray that God will expediently restore for you and your hubby all that has been lost, displaced by what happened out there, and that God will continue to add to you in such a measure that you'll be able to create a whole new legacy of the memories to replace those that were taken away. Okay.
1: Oh, thank you. I receive it immensely. I receive it. Thank you.
0: God bless you here.
1: God bless you.

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Well, that just about does it, gang. I hope you've enjoyed the program today. And it was really a treat to get a chance to speak to someone who was intricately involved in what is probably going to be the Grand Slam at the Emmys this year. The Oscars, I'm sorry, Emmys for TV. But the Oscars this year, I am going to go on record predicting that they're going to win multiple Oscars. Not one, but multiple. Unless something

I think Michael's going to take most of the awards. And we'll see. That'll come in the fall. But right now, we're getting ready for the remainder of the day. You enjoy yours, and we'll look forward to coming back. And that premiere tomorrow at 12 noon until next week. Thanks for joining us for This Is My Story. And don't forget to subscribe and check out the premiere of the exclusive interview with Stephanie Sproul tomorrow at 12 noon. Well, enjoy. I'll see you next week. God bless.

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3: 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I am your host, Steve Summers, and I've got to tell you, we have got a fascinating show for you today. Now, if you're like most people, you may have noticed that when you hit 50, you kind of hit the wall. You know, between your joints, the heart, the brain, your eyes, your energy, you name it. Now, when you hit 50, you have to pay attention to your health. We all know that. So whether you're 40 or 50 or say in your 60s or 70s or even older for that matter, our guest today says he's discovered something that you can unlock the key to feeling better at any age. This is exciting. What is it? What are we talking about? Why do you need to know about this? Well, stay tuned. Dr. Neil Levin is on the line here. Dr. Neil Levin is a chiropractor. He's a nutritionist. He's a longtime advisor for Purity Products. Welcome, Dr. Levin. So great to have

0: Krill Omega 50 Plus, remember, this is the combination of krill oil with the high omega-3, highly concentrated fish oil. So it's much higher in omega-3s than most krill oil formulas would be. So when we're dealing with the high omega-3 fish oil, we're talking about support for the HDL cholesterol, healthy, youthful, flexible arteries. That's so great for the circulation, heart muscle strength, platelet activity, red blood cells that stay nice and soft and flexible so they can work their way through those little capillaries. Oh, what about triglycerides? That becomes so important. So this Krill Omega 50 Plus supports the heart in so many ways. And you know, the bottom line is we need to think about this because as we're getting a little older, 50 plus, maybe mid 40s, certainly 60s and 70s, it's decision time. I mean, you know your body's not working the way it did when you were in your 30s.
1: Exactly.
0: The energy might not be there. You need to make a decision. Are you going to take it laying down and just let yourself get old? Or are you going to do something about it? Are you going to stay physically active? Are you going to do the things you need to stay healthy? And getting these omega-3s, the krill oil, the vitamin D, the antioxidants make such a difference. This is a game changer for anybody in that 50 plus age group.
1: Doc, this is absolutely great information. I know that omega-3s, talk about that just for a second, are best known for their cardiovascular benefits, and they're certainly also known as brain food. Now, we've discussed this in some of the past shows. If you would, touch on the brain benefits for our listeners listening out there today, and tell us why you say that supplementing with omega-3s isn't just a good idea for the brain, but an absolute necessity.
0: Oh, this is such an important point that you're bringing up. Absolutely. For brain health, we must get these omega-3s back in there. You know, when you think about omega-3s and you think about brain health and memory and mood and feeling sharp, you really want to single out the DHA component. That's the docosahexaenoic acid. You know what, Steve? Your brain is 60% fat by weight. And of that, 25% needs to be DHA. You know what I use? An analogy in my practice. People understand calcium and bone health, right? If you don't have calcium in your diet and you don't supplement with calcium, your bones are going to get brittle and weak. You understand that, right?
1: Right, exactly.
0: That's what happens to bones. Bones need calcium for their normal strength and structure. Now, with the brain, it's the same. DHA for normal structure. We use this for one brain neuron to communicate with another, to build out the brain, to make the serotonin, the dopamine, all the feel-good neurotransmitters. So must have it, must get it back in there. So important. And with this krill omega 50 plus, we've increased the level of DHA because we put the concentrated omega-3s in there. Now, with krill omega 50 plus, you're going to get 130 milligrams of DHA per serving, Steve.
1: Wow.
0: The leading brand of krill oil, you're going to get 24.
1: Excellent.
0: 24 in the leading brand, you're going to get 130 with krill omega 50 plus. That's why this is so incredible for the brain.
1: This is absolutely exciting. I got to tell you, though, during the last krill show that we did together, you totally shocked me, Doc. I remember this specifically. You said that.
0: Tell me, I'm right on the edge of my seat. What did I say?
1: You said, and I remember, that the studies show that krill oil improves joint comfort in just 7 days. Now, if the benefits for the brain and the heart didn't perk my ears up, that certainly would. If you would, touch on the study and tell us how this works.
0: Right, right. That was a great study. In fact, that's the reason I started taking krill oil about 5-6 years ago. Mm-hmm. Pilot study, double-blind, placebo-controlled, exactly what you want to see out of the Journal of the American College of Nutrition. Now, participants got 300 milligrams of krill oil or placebo. Now, remember, in Krill Omega 50 Plus, we're giving you even more. We're giving you 500 milligrams of krill oil, so even more potent. But the participants in the study that got the krill oil got some amazing joint benefits, Steve. Get this. In just 7 days, and you remember this from the last show, but in just 7 days, they were 28% more comfortable. That's a jaw dropper. When I read that, I immediately went out and bought my first bottle of krill oil. But after 30 days, they were 38% more comfortable. The researchers didn't stop there. They looked at flexibility of the joints. They looked at function of the joints. All improved. And I call this the krill oil advantage. So if you're out there and you're taking fish oil, well, fish oil is great. I mean, fish oil is in here. It's so important, but you're not going to get the same joint advantages just on krill. You're not going to experience this joint comfort benefit that we get specifically from the krill. And remember, in Krill Omega 50 Plus, we've jacked up the levels of the krill 67% more. So in terms of dosage, fantastic.
1: That's big. That is absolutely big. Hey, I was on the website, and the testimonials on the Krill Omega 50 Plus, they're incredible. I mean, people obviously love this product. I'd like to share a couple of my favorites here.
0: Sure, sure.
1: Believer writes in, she's a female age 45 to 54.

0: from Georgia. She rates it 5 out of 5 stars. She writes, "This has helped. Less grind on my knees when climbing up the steps. Beneficial to my overall health, both physically and mentally. I just feel better," is what she said. Also, Safety Susan, age 55 to 64 from Sacramento, California. She writes to 5 out of 5 stars. "I was a little worried about fishy aftertaste. However, I have not burped it even once because I like it better than regular fish oil. The capsule size is smaller and it's easy to swallow." This is big. The capsule size being smaller.
1: And I'm really glad you picked that one out because Safety Suzanne picks out a very important point there. I don't think we've really harped on this enough because people have trouble swallowing those huge horse pills, you know, those huge omega-3 pills. These are tiny. So this is why this is such a breakthrough. These capsules are so small and easy to swallow. Anybody can easily swallow them. But at the same time, we've increased the dosage of krill by 67%. We've boosted the antioxidant power. The vitamin D is in there. We supercharged the whole thing with the high omega-3, highly concentrated fish oil. So important for the heart. So yeah, Safety Suzanne, she really nailed it there. I want to read a couple myself. This one in front of me, Blessed. She's in the 55 to 64 age bracket, Fort Worth, Texas, 5 out of 5 stars. She writes, "I was experiencing brain fog. I couldn't remember things at work. Felt I was slowing down mentally. Purity was offering a free bottle. I've been taking it for a year, and I swear by it. I have experienced a difference in my brain and body." Good for you, Blessed. Let me read one more. Odie, 54. Male in the 55 to 64 category, 5 out of 5 stars. He's from Canada. He writes, "Awesome experience. I started taking krill omega 50 plus about 5 weeks ago and have nothing but good things to say about it. I'm experiencing more benefits than I thought possible. The most noticeable is that I feel more mentally alert. I'm finding it easier to get out of bed in the morning. I feel satisfied with 6 to 8 hours of sleep. I wake up with an energy that I haven't felt in a long, long time." You know what? I'm not surprised at these testimonials at all because, again, I take this product myself. Mm-hmm. It's fabulous. My patients love the Krill Omega 50 Plus. They feel it in their joints. They feel it in their brain. They feel it in their energy, their circulation. They just feel better. That's what everybody tells me when they get in this Krill Omega 50 Plus.
0: Now, Dr. Neil Levin, talk for a minute, if you would, about the B12 Energy Melts, too. This is really an exciting addition.
1: So important.
0: You gave these away in our last Krill show as well. And the feedback has been absolutely overwhelming. People simply love the energy, the pep, the vigor they feel when they have their B12 levels restored with these. And now Purity's going to do it again. So 2 free bottles here today for the listeners. Tell us about this.
1: Yeah, remember, first of all the listeners today that pick up the phone and call are going to get a free bottle of this Krill Omega 50 Plus. Amazing with the krill oil, 67% more krill oil, the high omega-3 fish oil, boosting those omega-3 levels, so critical for the heart, for the skin, for the hair, for the eyes. On top of that, we added the vitamin D, so important, so pure, so pristine. But now, the B12 energy melts, why are they here? I said to Purity, I said, "Guys, we're dealing with the 50-plussers here. Even people of 45, 50, 60, 70, they're having more trouble absorbing the B12, and B12 is critical. You think B12, think energy. If your energy is low and you're in your 50s or 60s, I mean, it may be a B12 issue. B12 helps the body to make red blood cells. We need that to carry oxygen to the tissue, so important for energy. 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So these B12 energy melts, they're fantastic. 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
0: 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Now, Doc, I've seen these ads where they say that krill oil is 48 times stronger than fish oil. Is that true? Does that make any sense?
1: Well, you know, obviously these are the krill guys talking, right?
0: Right, right, right.
1: But you could look at it both ways. Let's get into krill in just a moment. But first, let's pat the fish oil guys on the shoulder, because, you know, you could say that the fish oil is better and stronger, but we're talking about the concentrated high omega-3 fish oil here, because it's higher in the omega-3s, the EPA and DHA that are so important for the heart, the brain, the memory, mood, your eyes, your skin, your hair, your nails. So in one sense, you could say, well, the fish oil is better. But in another sense, I have to hand it to the krill guys, because in terms of antioxidant power, krill oil is extraordinary. And it's because there's a molecule in krill oil that's naturally occurring called astaxanthin. And this astaxanthin, Steve, this is one of the most powerful antioxidants we've ever discovered. Steve, by one measure of antioxidant activity, it's 6,000 times stronger than vitamin C.
0: Wow.
1: So amazing antioxidant power in the krill. And now, as we're getting older, 50-plussers like myself, I'm 52, and we don't make as many antioxidants naturally. Our antioxidant systems are kind of slowing down, and at the same time, we're producing more free radicals naturally. 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Plus, the vitamin D, so important for us. And this is just an incredible value proposition. I have folks, they were going out and they were getting the krill separately and the fish oil separately, the antioxidants, the vitamin. You could spend $75 doing that.
0: No kidding.
1: You're getting it all for free today. This is the best of both worlds, this combination product with the krill and the fish oil. It's not one being better than the other. They're both great. And this is the best of both worlds.
0: You know, thank God for Purity products. I'm serious. Seriously, because when you think about where our food supply is gone and where we are today, we have to have something that allows us to feel better as we age, to age gracefully. It's amazing to me as we talk
1: about
0: this.
1: And that's why I love the way that Purity gives away the free bottles. Because, you know, people can be skeptical.
0: Sure.
1: They should be skeptical. But now they can be skeptical and they say, okay, you know what? This sounds pretty important. I'm going to give this a go. It's only going to cost me $6.95. And they get it and they try it out. And what they start to see, because it doesn't take long, remember that joint study, 7 days, 28% more comfortable. What they start to see is, hey, I'm more comfortable. I feel better. They notice their energy is better. And they realize, hey, you know what? This is important. And they tell their friends and they tell their relatives and they tell their loved ones. And Purity's been doing business this way for, I don't know, 20 years now. But let's look at one more. You know, this is a great testimonial by Gracie. 5 out of 5 stars, she writes, it works. I feel a difference in my joints after only 1 week. Also, you have the nicest staff. That's what Gracie writes. You have the nicest staff. People are going to appreciate working with Purity. They're a fantastic company. They put their money where their mouth is. They give out free bottles, and you try it, and you're like, wow, this is great stuff. Thank God for Purity.
0: Let's talk about the heart health for a moment. It's probably the single greatest concern that people face as they age. So anything that we can do to boost heart health becomes really a top priority. You know this, I know this, and those folks out there know this as well. And I know you mentioned earlier that omega-3s literally lower our risk of coronary heart disease. Do I have that correct? Because that's a big statement.
1: You know, absolutely. I mean, protecting the heart, this is what put omega-3s on the map back in the 70s. Dr. Dierberg discovered, you know, how protective they were for the Eskimos. Mm-hmm. By the way, he's a wonderful guy. I had lunch with him a year or two ago. Great conversation. But bottom line is, omega-3s protect our heart in so many ways. They promote a smooth, rhythmical heartbeat, important for the body's normal inflammatory response in the heart muscle, inside the arteries and veins. They promote those youthful, flexible arteries, so important for circulation. They promote healthy blood platelet activity, healthy red blood cell activity. They support a healthy blood pressure. That's very important. Triglycerides. So they do so much for the heart. So simply amazing cardiovascular protection with these omega-3s.
0: It just keeps getting better, doesn't it? Hey, you know, I got a reminder.
1: I know, when people, I have patients come in here all the time, and I'm like, are you taking your omega-3s? I hope you're still taking your omega-3s. You know, they're afraid to say no. Hey, no, I'm like the omega-3 doctor. 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In fact, if there was only one nutrient that I could take, Steve, honest to God, if there was only one nutrient that I could take, hands down, it's omega-3s. That's the first most important nutrient you could take. And this krill omega 50 plus, I love the way they combine the krill oil with the fish oil, so you're getting the best of both worlds. Can't beat it.
0: I've got to remind our listeners out there about this free bottle that's going on, the krill omega plus and the b12. 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Doc, this study you sent me on this omega-3s and the memory is amazing. It seems that the participants taking omega-3s had some pretty incredible benefits here. When you talk about memory, that is something that kind of slips as we get older. Tell us more about this, would you?
1: Right. This was a great study, an important study, because what they did here was very interesting. This out of the journal Neurology, and what they did is they checked the omega-3 level in the red blood cells of women, 1,000 women, older women. So this is a big study, 1,000 women. Mm-hmm. But then again, 8 years later, and the women were on average 78 years old at this point, they did MRI scans of the women's brains. And what they found, Steve, this is so amazing, they found that the brain volume for the women that had higher omega-3 indexes, in other words, they had more omega-3s in their red blood cells, mm-hmm. the women that had more omega-3s in their red blood cells, they had higher brain volume. They were actually maintaining more of the youthful size of the brain. Their brains were bigger. You could see it plainly in the MRI measurements. That's really
0: great.
1: Cool. But not only that, there's a very important part of the brain known as the hippocampus, a very important part of the brain that facilitates learning, facilitates memory. And there was greater brain volume in the hippocampus for people that had more omega-3s in their red blood cells. That's how you can really measure how much omega-3 someone's taking in. So if you take omega-3s, you will raise your omega-3 index. We know this. It's a fact. You take omega-3s, you raise that up. So you want to have more omega-3s in your bloodstream. Very important. That's how it infuses into all the cell membranes, into mm-hmm. the joints, into the brain, etc. So take the krill omega 50 plus. You get the krill oil, 67% more krill oil. So fantastic for the joints. You get the high omega-3 fish oil, vitamin D in there as well, astaxanthin for extra antioxidant power, and protect that brain, protect your memory, facilitate that quick, that youthful thinking that's so fun to have. When you feel sharp, when you feel like your brain is working great, you have that brain energy, it's more fun. It's more fun to be in a conversation. You feel better. You wake out of bed. You have that energy. You feel mentally alert. You feel alive. That's the way I want to feel. That's the way young people feel. That's why we put this in this Krill Omega 50 plus. We want people to feel younger. We want people to maintain their youthful vigor and attitude. And that's what this Krill Omega 50 plus is all about.
0: All right, I got to tell you, Dr. Levin, I take the Krill Omega 50 Plus, and one of the things that I absolutely love about the pill is that it's so small. I mean, it's so easy to take, and so much better than trying to swallow one of those omega 3 horse pills, you know, the bigger ones. Anyone can take these with ease, and that's what's great about it. Tell us, how did you supercharge this formula while at the same time shrinking the capsule size? How do you do that?
1: It's so amazing. This is really a breakthrough, Stephen. I mean, for those of you that are picturing this huge omega-3 pill, it's not like that. These are tiny. They're so small, anybody can swallow these. My son, Corey, has trouble swallowing pills. He gets these down like they're nothing. They're much smaller. They're easy to swallow. And now with our Lemon Lock flavor system, which I didn't even talk about before, you open the bottle up, Steve, it smells like lemon. 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So an incredible value. And here's what I want you to do. Pick up the phone pretty quick, because believe it or not, 1,000 sounds like a lot, but it's not, Steve. On bigger radio stations, they move fast.
0: Right,
1: so
0: right.
1: Call soon. 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Everybody's getting that. Don't worry. You're definitely going to get that. But if you're one of the first 1,000 callers, then you get the free B12 Energy Melts. I know we need to talk about that one more time, but I want you to get that too, and I demand this because this is Krill Omega 50 Plus. We want this for the folks. Hey, if you're in your 40s and you feel run down, it's great for you too, but 50s, 60s, 70s, folks in that age bracket, they're not absorbing the B12 as well because they're losing some of the intrinsic factors in the GI tract that are responsible for absorbing the B12. So now you put the B12 Energy Melt on your tongue, tastes delicious, and it just gets in there and boosts up those levels of B12. What do you feel? When you boost your level of B12, if you had been low, you feel more energy because B12 helps make the red blood cells, carry oxygen to the tissues, helps burn your carbs for energy, great for the hair, skin, and nails, great for so many things. 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

Howdy, Wranglers out there in Radio Land. This is, again, the Circle K Ranch broadcast coming to you from sunny Sacramento. Actually, we're out at Elk Grove, but it's close to Sacramento. Another fine day here. God is doing great things across the land. And something very important just happened. I just saw on YouTube just the other day. I'm going to talk about that in a few minutes. But first of all, I just want to encourage you all out there in Radio Land, keep riding tough on the trail. Man, well, if you get bucked out of the saddle, put your foot in that stirrup, get a hold of that saddle horn and ride up again. Mount up. Don't give up. Winston Churchill says, never, never give up. We need to ride with the Lord. Ride with Him. Keep our eyes on Him. That is a real key focus today. We're going to talk about, you know, when I came back on the Circle K after I got saved, it was an exciting adventure. It was, man, I would get up in the morning and spend time with the Lord and have a great time of prayer and reading the Word. And then I could get out and be filled with such joy. It was like a honeymoon experience on the ranch. That's one of my big desires, to get another ranch where we can put guys to work that are struggling with difficult situations and where they can work part of the time, but also they can get discipled, reading the Word some of the time on a ranch scene, you know. That's so important, especially with guys with all kinds of problems they have. When I came back, and Dad got me in the sheep and the cattle business, I've said, told this a million times, it was very interesting because God knit my dad and myself closer together than we've ever been. And my dad always wanted that, but he didn't exactly know how to bring that about. But anyway, we had a guy on the ranch, an amazing man, and I'm not even going to say his name. He was just an excellent worker. So I got a chance to work with him, and one day I wanted to share the gospel with him. And before lunch, I said, hey, this, I want to share something with you that means a lot to me, and it might encourage you also. And I told him about the four spiritual laws, how to receive Jesus and stuff like that. He went in and had lunch, and then afterwards I met him, and we were going to go back to work, but he told me something that shocked me. He said, please never talk to me about that again, what you just said, because I live a good life. I'm honest. And he named all his characteristics or all his character pluses. You know, he went on and on about what a good guy he was. Boy, that was a real mistake. The Bible says the heart of man is deceitful and desperately wicked. Who can know it? Well, after a period of time went by, this same man eventually tried to help somebody else in the area. And in doing so, I guess there was a bonding that took place, and it wasn't a good bonding. Eventually, because of that, he had to leave the ranch. His wife said, you got to get out of here. Anyway, it wasn't a healthy situation. He tried to help somebody, but it happened to be another woman he was helping with some ranch matters. But we'll leave it at that. But the thing about it is we're coming into a time, and this lady on YouTube the other day, I don't know if she was a pastor's wife, I believe, said God told her there is going to be a great shaking, and she said she was crying while she was telling this, and she said that the people, the body of Christ, has got to keep their eyes on Jesus, because if they don't stand strong, they're not going to be able to stand. I don't know what she exactly was meaning by that, but it didn't sound good. But also, another prophet was saying the other day on YouTube again, it was

and amazing. He was a monk in one of the monasteries. He would be having a great time worshiping the Lord while he was washing his dishes and doing menial tasks. But he learned to develop this relationship and talking with the Lord on a daily basis all the time. And that's a great goal for us all to strive for. I am going to read something here in 1 Peter 1, 14 through 16. It says, as obedient children, not conforming yourselves to the former lusts as in your ignorance, but as he who called you is holy, you also be holy in all your conduct, because it is written, be holy for I am holy. Yes. There is, God is calling for purity, you know, in our lives. We need to get close to God, and in getting in close to God, we get washed in the blood, we get washed. The Word of God has a way of washing us and putting right motivations in our heart to want to be pleasing to God, to want to turn from sinful lusts and things like that. But we need to spend much time and discipline ourselves in reading the Word of God. Man, I'll tell you something, and in prayer too. I was going to read something. Now, Mike Murdoch had a book out called The Uncommon Leader. In California, a powerful spiritual leader awakens at 5:30 a.m. each day. He has followed this routine for years. He prays from 5:30 to 6:30 a.m. every morning of his life. It is a daily habit, the success habit that has unlocked an unforgettable anointing for teaching. He walks, lives, and breathes the atmosphere of success. Is it a mystery? Not really. When your daily success routine begins with the first hour of every day in the presence of God, it is almost impossible to fail. Now, here's another one. It says, one of the most famous businesswomen on earth lived here in Dallas, Texas. She was worth over $300 million, and her business is worth over $2 billion. She had a daily success routine. Since 1962, she would write her daily plan on a sheet of paper. She listed only 6 tasks for the day. She worked on the first, then the second, then the third, and so on. She believed that one of the master keys to her uncommon success was this constant and consistent daily habit. Planning was her daily routine. Okay, here's another one. A former presidential chief of staff revealed part of his daily success routine. The first thing he did every morning and the last thing he did every night was to plan the day of the president. It was his habit. One of the wealthiest athletes in history revealed a few weeks ago, the morning after he won the heavyweight championship of the world, he was back in his gym, his daily success routine. The morning after, millions of dollars were earned within minutes, but he knew and had decided for his life the daily habits necessary to create the future he loved. One famous Hall of Famer baseball pitcher pitched his 7th no-hitter. Afterwards, reporters found him in the locker room doing what he always did, riding a stationary bike for 1 hour and 15 minutes. He had just pitched a no-hitter. Did he race out and do something exciting and different? He did not become a champion by chasing after every thought fleeting through his mind. He became a champion through his daily success routine. He had developed the habits for greatness. Habit is the most misunderstood word in the English language. When someone talks about habits, everyone thinks about drugs, alcohol, or smoking. They think habit is a word connected to something evil, deteriorating, or deadly. Habit is a good word, a powerful gift from God. Habit simply means that when you do something twice, it becomes easier. It is a gift from God enabling us to succeed. Personal hygiene habits increase your health, self-confidence, and social influence. Conversation habits strengthen relationships, build confidence and integrity. Financial habits can create uncommon increase. Discipline is different than habit. God did not create us to be creatures of discipline, but creatures of habit. The purpose of discipline is to birth a habit. Psychologists say that when you perform an act for 21 consecutive days without fail, it will become a habit. Habits create a future you will love or hate. Habit is the child of purpose, destiny, and desire. Anyway, it's important to develop a habit of reading the Word daily. Get in the Word early in the morning and also get in the habit of prayer because we need to pray. When I was on the Circle K, one time the Lord spoke to me in the most beautiful

away. And he said, seek me in the morning and seek me in the evening time, but seek me out of love and not as a chore. God wants a relationship, a love relationship. We need to also form the habit of getting up and getting into the pattern of seeking the Lord and waiting on his presence, getting the marching orders for the day. Boy, that's a powerful thing that one lady would wait and she would plan out her day. She put six different things to accomplish. That's important, you know, to write down what God is saying to you. Put Jesus first in your life. Ask the Holy Spirit to help you in this, but put him first and ask what he wants you to do for the day. And it's amazing. God will help you do that. And life becomes much more exciting. So anyway, Deuteronomy 30, 1 and 2, it said, and it shall come to pass when all these things are come upon thee, the blessings and the curse which I have set before thee, and thou shalt call them to mind among all the nations, whether the Lord thy God hath driven thee, and shalt return unto the Lord thy God, and shall obey his voice according to all that I command thee this day, thou and thy children, with all thine heart and with all thy soul. Then the Lord thy God will turn thy captivity and have compassion upon thee, and will return and gather thee from all the nations where the Lord thy God hath scattered thee. And then in verse 10, said, if thou shalt hearken unto the voice of the Lord thy God, to keep his commandments and his statutes, which are written in the book of the law, and if thou turn unto the Lord thy God with all thine heart and with all thy soul. Now that's what that lady was saying. We need to seek God with all our heart, draw close to him, keep our eyes on Jesus, let the Holy Spirit guide us on a daily basis in an intimate way. Then you will stand. You will not have to go through this falling away routine that they're talking about. My golly, it's so important to remain steadfast, close to the Lord. I kind of relate this. I was thinking of a football experience when my junior year, just by God's grace, I did fairly well and actually became the most valuable player on the varsity at that time. And then the senior year, I hurt my leg and it's hard to explain, but anyway, I hurt this leg in a way, and I didn't want to get in back into practice because I knew it would agitate it, and I would totally be out the rest of the season. So I told the coach I didn't want to show up for practice. Well, big mistake. I ended up being just a utility player. He didn't like that idea. But because I didn't exercise, when I did get in, I wasn't ready. You know, we need to be ready, you know, because God wants to use us mightily into the highways and byways. He wants us to go out and win souls. This is so important right now. I mean, winning souls is exciting and it's fun. Rodney Howard Brown has a great script, and we would be willing to send you that if you write into us. He has these scripts on a kind of a card. It's a way to lead someone to the Lord, and it's so powerful. In fact, right now, I'm going to say, in case there's somebody driving out there, and in case you're feeling miserable and you need God's love, here's a way to really connect with the Lord. Say this prayer with me. Dear God, help me know you better. Forgive me for my sins. Jesus, come into my heart as my Savior and my Lord. I give you my life. Thank you for coming into my heart. Wash me and make me white as snow. I want to know you. I want to know you better. I want to know you intimately. I want to be able to stand. You know, if you said a prayer like that, let somebody know. Write us back. We'll send you some material to encourage you. We'll send you a Bible. Just let us know, or let someone know what you've done if you receive Jesus. But you know, it is so important to get right with God now and be strong. Be strong and courageous. You know, Psalm 97:10 says, ye that love the Lord hate evil. He preserveth the souls of his saints. We're coming in a time. I mean, there's so much trash out there you can turn to. And all of a sudden, next thing you know, you're seeing something pretty ungodly. But you got to be able to resist and turn from those things. Turn to the Lord with all your heart. Pour out your heart. Tell him your weaknesses. Tell him the problems you're having. And he will give you strength. He wants to bless you. Psalm 16:17 says, the highway of the upright is to depart from evil. He that keepeth his way preserveth his soul. Yes, the Lord wants you to be full of joy and peace and rest. And you know, there's such a victory. When you get victory over a sin,
you feel so much better. You have the happy, glad to be alive feeling. And God wants to impart that to you. You know, in Joshua chapter 7, it talks about a fella, a guy named Achan. And Achan went after the accursed thing. He did something that God told him not to. And he lusted after some materials, gold and silver and things like that, that God told the people not to take when they attacked Ai. Achan didn't listen. He didn't think anybody knew. So he stole some gold and silver from one of the people they slaughtered. And he hid it under his tent. Well, this brought great havoc, not only to his family, but to him. They ended up having to stone them to death, Achan and his family, because he disobeyed the things of God. That's why it's so important. In the days ahead, we need the fear of the Lord, but to turn from those things, that if you're in any kind of evil, turn from that, because it's going to not only affect your family, affect those around you, but it's going to affect you in particular. You'll be able to miss out on the blessings of God, you know, and you don't want that to happen. Achan is a real example of that. Read chapter 7 of Joshua. It talks all about it. And it brought great havoc on the whole nation and one man's disobedience. And then I want to go to Psalm 24:3. Psalm 24:3. Who shall ascend unto the hill of the Lord? Or who shall stand in his holy place? He that hath clean hands and a pure heart, who hath not lifted up his soul unto vanity, nor sworn deceitfully, he shall receive the blessings from the Lord and righteousness from the God of his salvation. This is the generation of them that seek him, that seek thy face, O Jacob. My friend, that's important. In the days ahead, there is going to become this great shaking, and you want to be able to stand. Stand strong, be strong and courageous. Seek the Lord. And turn from evil, turn from wicked ways, and draw close to him. He wants to make your life adventuresome and joyful and give you that glad-to-be-alive feeling. The more you do what is right, the better you feel about yourself. It's amazing how that works. Matthew 5:6 says, "Blessed are they which do hunger and thirst after righteousness, for they shall be filled." And verse 8 says, "Blessed are the pure in heart, for they shall see God. If thy right eye offend thee, pluck it out and cast it from thee. If thy right hand offend thee, cut it off and cast it from thee. For it is profitable for thee that one of thy members should perish, and not that thy whole body should be cast into hell. Be therefore perfect, even as your Father which is in heaven is perfect." Yes, it's important, friend, to remain solid. Keep riding tough on the trail. Keep riding in the posse. If you get bucked off, have somebody help you get back on again. But serve the Lord with all your heart. Put him first and watch and see the blessing of God fall on you. He wants to bless you, Lord. We thank you. Touch everyone out there with your love and encourage them today. Let the joy touch people's hearts in such a way. Let the love be magnified in their hearts in a mighty way, your love. Thank you in Jesus' name. You know, at this time, I think I'd like to go to a song, "Evidence of Love," by Tom and Sherry Green.

0: 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We're at the end of the trail. 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

0: somebody else can taste and see that the Lord is good. 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Got a great one for you, Fred Hammond, When the Spirit of the Lord.
1: That's right, that's right. Put those hands together all over this place. Yeah.

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1: I sought the Lord and he heard me and delivered me from all my fears. Yes, yeah, seek and you will find. I'm Kim Harper Johnson with you. Happy Sunday to you and yours. Got Helen Baylor, if it had not been for the Lord on my side. Ugh. Virtue, he's been good. I got a quick shout out. That's what he's all about, giving honor to whom honor is due. Got a double portion today to all the ministers and pastors listening in and to all the first ladies. Yeah, we appreciate you. We honor you for all that you do and not just on Sundays. We see you and we'll continue to pray for you and for your strength. To ministers and pastors and first ladies everywhere, a double honor. To whom honor is due. Quick shout out. That's what it's all about.
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7600. Hi, it's Kim Harford Johnson. Are you or someone you know doing good things in Baltimore? 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
1: Well, you won't have to fight this battle, for the battle is not yours, it's the Lord's. And our God is strong and mighty in battle, never lost a fight. He gave us the win, victory. I'm Kim Harper Johnson. Happy Sunday. Yeah, May 17th is a special day on the national calendar. All day long, you didn't know. I'll tell you what it is straight ahead. Keep it here. Right now, the Clark Sisters, Mariah Carey, Jesus I Do.

Heaven 600. Be steadfast, unmovable, always abounding in the work of the Lord. I'm Kim Harper Johnson, and that's me keeping you company on a happy Sunday. We're better together. Listen, we've got Doc McKenzie and the highlights on the way. Dante Bow, grateful. May 17th, all day long. A special day on the national calendar. Hashtag National Walnut Day. Yeah, for real, this is the day that we celebrate a delicious walnut that you can use in salads, desserts, snack foods. It's a food holiday. And I tell you, there are a lot of great benefits, you know, to eating walnuts. Walnuts are high density, you know, a source of nutrients, particularly proteins and essential fatty acids. Like other tree nuts, walnuts must be processed and stored properly. But they can be used in great recipes or eaten alone. Yeah, share your recipes with walnuts in it. Take pictures, post it all over your social media platforms everywhere. Yes, hashtag National Walnut Day. Hope you enjoy.

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2: Welcome, welcome. The Wisdom Center Church welcomes you again to Bible Moments with Mike Murdoch. Thank you for worshiping with us today. And now, Dr. Mike Murdoch.
3: Hello, precious family. Mike here. You know, the 17th chapter of Psalms has some words that are so healing. I am satisfied. Satisfied with your presence. I am satisfied. I am satisfied in your presence. Your goodness, Holy Spirit, has changed my world. I am satisfied. Satisfied in your presence. I'm satisfied. I'm satisfied in your presence. Mike Murdoch here. I am satisfied.

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And tell my assistant, Mike said book 781 was available for free, and he'd mail it to me. It's book 781. It's full of wisdom keys that have changed my life in the last 80 years of my life. That's a lot of years, isn't it? 80 years. Write, if you got a pen handy, write that number down. 781 MM Radio. I want to sing that song again. You satisfy me, oh God. I wrote this out of the 17th chapter of Psalms. You satisfy me, my holy God. In your presence, I find hope. In your presence, I find rest. Oh, I'm satisfied. You satisfy me, Holy Spirit. You satisfy me, Holy Ghost. You satisfy me, Holy God. In your presence, I found your goodness. In your presence, I found your love. You satisfy me. You satisfy me, Holy Ghost. I'm sitting here at my piano in my home, thinking of this word of the 17th chapter of Psalms. You satisfy me. Amen. A lady asked me a few weeks ago, this is your 60th anniversary in 92 countries of preaching. How could I bless you with the seat of honor in a personal way? That was a glorious blessing to me. And I told her, I said, my favorite way of giving to people, and I give every day, is PayPal. I don't know if PayPal is where you are, but let me give you my PayPal address for your anniversary seat of honor. If you've got a pen, and you say, Brother Mike, I really want to bless you for your 60 years around the world. It's PayPal dot, like period, me, M-E, /, Dr. Mike Murdoch 1. I'm going to repeat it again. It's got two parts. If you've got a pen and that's what you feel, if you feel led to sow a seed honoring my 60th year in the ministry, I'm 80 years old, but 60 years nonstop as an Assemblies of God ordained evangelist all over the world. And then we started the church, the Wisdom Center. Here's my address on PayPal. If you've got a pen, PayPal, PayPal, dot me, like you and me. 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And then use my email address. 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This is the first time I've shared it with you. 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

0: 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You mind if I sing another song? You can make it. Oh, you're gonna make it. This trial you're going through, God's gonna show you just what to do. You can make it. You're gonna make it. I don't care what's going wrong. God won't let it last too long. You're not in this thing alone. You can make it. Jim Baker's ministry made this their theme song. Year after year, all over the world, people were singing this song. You can make it. Somehow you're gonna make it. This trial you're going through, God's gonna show you just what to do. You're gonna make it. Somehow you're gonna make it. I don't care what's going wrong. My God won't let it last too long. You're not in this thing alone. You're gonna make it. And you are. Do you remember the famous Mick Jagger, who was known all over the world for his rock and roll? He wrote me several years ago and said, Mike, would you let me put your music in my movies? And this was the first song he asked me if he could put in all of his movies. Mercy rewrote my life. Mercy rewrote my life. I could have fallen, my soul cast way down. Oh, but mercy rewrote my life. I want to sing it again. I wrote it on a Sunday night in Waxahachie, Texas, a little town outside of Dallas. And I was preaching at the First Assembly of God Church. People were kneeling everywhere, weeping and crying. And I was sitting at the piano. And suddenly these words burst in my heart. Mercy rewrote my life. Mercy rewrote my life. I could have fallen, my soul cast way down. Oh, but mercy rewrote my life. This is one of the songs they sung at Jimmy Swaggart's funeral. One of the greatest men God ever put on the earth, Jimmy Swaggart. A phenomenal preacher. And he wanted that song sung with another one of my songs, Jesus, just the mention of your name. Father, we come into your presence tonight on Heaven 600, iHeartRadio. I don't know who's listening, but I know that the world is full of struggles. And Lord, I know that almost everybody needs a healing somewhere in their life. Oral Roberts says that everybody needs healing somewhere. Father, I ask you to heal every wounded marriage that's listening to me. Lord, there's somebody listening that cries almost every day because of the harshness and the tone of their mate. Their mate may love, but they don't know how. They don't know how to build an environment of gentleness. Lord, gentleness is everything. Gentleness is everything. I ask you to start the healing river in their marriage today. Marriages can be healed. Marriages can be restored. Father, as my daddy spoke to me, he said, love is something you build. Love is something you build. Mother said nobody loves every day, that everybody has days that love doesn't seem to be there. We have days like that. Would you help them rebuild their marriage today? I pray for singleness. Lord, I was single 42 years. I cried many, many tears, wanting to find somebody whose voice I could trust. I wasn't looking for beauty. I was looking for trust. I wanted so bad to have somebody whose voice would never waver with deception. Lord, there's somebody single listening to me now who's lost hope in finding a mate. I ask you, in 90 days, let them meet someone who will celebrate their goodness. That's so strong in my heart today, family. There's somebody really desperate for someone to see your goodness. Let me tell you, where there's goodness, goodness sees goodness. You don't have to explain one thing about yourself when you have goodness in you. Those who have goodness discern goodness quickly and swiftly. Some years ago, I had a heart attack. One of my arteries was 95% blocked. One was 50% blocked. One was 35% blocked. I had to cancel 34 conferences around the United States. I was crushed. I mean, really crushed. How do you pay for your church? How do you pay a staff? When you're laying in a bed with a heart attack, I was in prayer. And the Holy Spirit whispered this to me. Decisions decide wealth. I wrote it down as fast as possible. I was kneeling on the floor over my Bible. Decisions decide wealth. My world changed. God gave me 116 decisions to write down. I put some of these wisdom keys in my book. Book 781. If you have a sheet of paper, write down my phone number if you could. 781 MM Radio. The name of the book is Wisdom Keys That Can Change Your Life. One of them is Decisions Decide Wealth. Then I give you many wisdom keys. The book number is 781. The book number is 781. If you have a pen, write that down. 781 MM Radio. 781 MM Radio. And tell my assistant, Mike said he had a book for me. I will rush the book to you, and you will never be the same again. The phone number is 781 MM Radio. Many people call that number for prayer because two are better than one. The Bible says where two of us agree as touching anything, God would respond to our covenant of prayer together. I have hundreds of books for only $2 each at MikeMurdockBooks.com. MikeMurdockBooks.com, just like it sounds. I'm 7/8 Irish and 1/8 Cherokee Indian. My great-grandfather came over here during the potato famine and married a Cherokee lady up in the eastern part of the United States. And Mike Murdock, M-U-R-D-O-C-K, books.com. I love your emails to me, and I will promptly write you back as easily within 2 or 3 days. 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I'm trying to go to one number. I went telephone number crazy for a few months. Pardon me for that. But this is a little easier to have one phone number. 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If you've got a pen, Box 97, Colleyville, Texas. My zip code is 76034. 76034. I've asked the Lord for Bible 300 love family. 300 people who love the Bible who support me at least once a month. Whatever it is, I treasure it. My ministry PayPal number is a little hard, but some of you like to give through PayPal like I do. And if you want to support me on PayPal for the radio, I'm going to say it real slowly for you. PayPal.me/ The Wisdom Center. PayPal.me/ The Wisdom Center. And I have an email address for those supporting me for the radio. Live CBP, which means church by phone. 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At thewisdomcenter.tv. That's a little hairy there. Let's try it again. If you want to support me through PayPal, that's my favorite way to give to people, by the way, because we can write notes to each other. 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The second line is live CBP. That's the email. 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I don't know if you have time to write all that down. Let me try it one more time. PayPal.me/ The Wisdom Center. The second line is live CBP. 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Every person who joins Bible 300, and remember the phone number 781. MM Radio. Every person who joins my monthly partnership, whatever the level, whatever the seed is, maybe $100, maybe $50, but I'm going to send you an ebook reader called Library 300. It's 300 of my books on an ebook reader, the first 300 books I ever wrote in my 80 years of ministry. Think about joining Bible 300. Whatever the seed is. 781 MM Radio. And when you call and say, I want to join Bible 300, mention you would like to have the ebook reader, Library 300. It contains the first 300 books I ever wrote. It's my way of celebrating your support as Bible 300. Thank you, family, for being with me. I love you. I'll be with you tomorrow. Good night.
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